America's moment of reckoning. There's no doubt that this is America's moment of reckoning. There's no doubt that this is America's moment of reckoning.

I should tell you what you've been listening to before this list gets any longer. This is Pig Destroyer covering Voids. Who Are You? Wrong War before this with First Shot Misses. Elastic Riot before that with Cop Shoot Coke. Miss Cummings before that with Girl Bob Gas Pants from the Big Tube Scene LP. Diuretic before that with Hurt on the Job. Yambag before that with Clocked. Started off with Ismatic Guru. Song called Bloodsucker off of their Croc Brain or Two Big Steps for Humankind LP. Now You Are All Caught Up. This band is called Physique.

Hey there. You are listening to WRCT Pittsburgh. This is a band called True and True. A song called Blood in the Seams from their Nosedive LP. Yeah, that's the end of the song. 156 Silence before that with The Wrong Sense. Deaf Kids and Pet Brick teaming up to form Deaf Brick. Before that with Free Speech for the Dumb. Dead Guy before that with All Stick and No Carrot from their Near Death Travel Services LP. We started off with Physique. A song called Game from their Overcome by Pain. I was going to say LP, but it might be a 7-inch. I don't remember. This is what happens when you get things in the shape of digital files. You just don't remember things. Anyway, everything you've been listening to is supported in part by Row House Cinema, because WRCT is supported in part by Row House Cinema. 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Their apps include information on first aid, hurricane, earthquake, tornado.

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Hey there. You are listening to WRCT Pittsburgh, your favorite radio station. That is a band called Anopheli. A song called Trade from their album The Ache of Want. A band before that I'm going to call Enter Vivant. I think I'm probably saying that wrong because my French is bad. That was a song called Gakido from their Kurogoku LP. In Obscurity Revealed before that with Voluntary Immolation. Profanation before that with Ultra Noise Warfare off the album of the same name. We started off with Anal Nathrock. A song called Endarkenment off of the album of that same name. As I said, you're listening to WRCT. This is a show called Consolidation. This band is called Kolk.

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1: Hey, are you driving high right now? 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

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That was Bong Ripper, a song called Nothing, recorded live in Leipzig. Before that, Dax Riggs with Sunshine Felt the Darkness Smile from his Seven Songs for Spiders LP. A band that I'm going to call Bacht de Vilmon. I'm sure that's not correct. There's a playlist available at wrct.org. You can pronounce it for yourself. A song called Door from an album that I'm not going to try to pronounce either. Bow and Arrow before that with His Knees Are Rocks. We started off with a band called Kolk. A song called The Saddest Holiday from their album Choosing to Die.

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I start missing everybody. The song the carousel was playing was Smoke Gets in Your Eyes. Hurry up. 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But I knew he was watching me, all right. Old Maurice Antolini. All of a sudden, I start the movies about 20 times since I was a kid. I can't stand it. I don't even like to talk about it. Sickened by dirty human behavior. It was so putrid, I couldn't take my eyes off it. He's a very bitter guy, the brother in the mood of, for this, have to admit, but putrid. Corny, leave my wallet along the things, the watch, I mean, you'd be different in some way.

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sorry, live. 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I woke up 12 minutes ago. I'm Patrick Swain. 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I bring you down the alphabet letter by letter, week by week, and play a mesmerizing mishmash of melodies meticulously mapped to that week's letter. This week's bountiful buffet of tracks are brought to you by the letter G. So stay tuned, don't touch that dial, and we'll have a bunch of songs brought to you by the letter G on Alphabet Soup. 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

That was Gold Past Life by Fruit Bats. Before that, you heard Give Me Love, Give Me Peace on Earth by George Harrison, and Given Up by Whitney. Three great G tracks. So as I said, I woke up quite recently. I started a new job this week, which is very exciting, but I was just exhausted from the breadth of new information and people and sights and smells and whatnot today. So I came home probably around 5:35, just hit that pillow. I had been expecting that I would find time to go to Target and go get face paint for a clown party that I'm going to later this week, because I go to clown parties. That's what kind of a person the host of this show is. He goes to clown parties. But unfortunately, I didn't get the chance. So if any of you have white and red face paint that would look good for a clown, let me know. You can actually call into the station at 412-268-9728. Is that correct? So rare for people to call into radio shows. But again, it's so wonderful, I think. Yeah, so this is Alphabet Soup on WRCT Pittsburgh. You heard those three songs. I have perhaps just won the award for sleepiest radio host. I've just won the award for most dead laptop. And I've won the award for fastest transit to and from the Carnegie Mellon University restroom while simultaneously listening to George Harrison. 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We've all been there. You're in bed, scrolling your phone when the battery hits 5%, so you throw it on the charger and shove it under your pillow. All may seem right as your head hits the pillow, but you're actually creating a fire hazard. See, batteries need to breathe. When you cover them with a pillow or blankets, the heat has nowhere to go. 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

Ah, isn't that nice? That is the Great Pumpkin Waltz from the Vince Guaraldi Trio. That is from, it's the Great Pumpkin Charlie Brown, the Thanksgiving, or not Thanksgiving, there's a different Thanksgiving one, the Halloween special from Charlie Brown and the rest of the Peanuts gang. I rewatch that short every year, and it's, I think it's perfect. But however much time out of the 20 to 25 minutes of total content in it, however much time you remember them spending on Snoopy's fantasy of being a Royal Air Force pilot in World War I, however much time you remember them spending on that, they spent more. We really see a lot of Snoopy at war. But hey, I'm not complaining. I'm also not complaining about the two other G tracks that we heard. Golden Lady by Stevie Wonder off of the album Inner Visions, all of which are maddeningly perfect and beautifully crafted. Girlfriend is Better from Speaking in Tongues. That's from the Talking Heads. I had the pleasure of seeing David Byrne in concert about 2 weeks ago, maybe a little more. Unfortunately, did not hear Girlfriend is Better, but I don't mind that one bit. So if you're new to this show, every week has a different letter. Of course, this week is brought to you by the letter G. And I like to go down the alphabet letter by letter, word by word, week by week. Not necessarily word by word, but my favorite words, beginning with that letter that I could find after scouring all the resources available to me throughout the week. So let's start with gadzookery. It's the intentional use of old-timey expressions. Gabardine is a material of tightly woven wool or cotton twill. If you see a man in a gabardine coat on a greyhound from Pittsburgh, be careful, because he might be a spy and his bow tie might really be a camera. A grommet is a metal ring inserted into a hole through thin material to prevent tearing, or Australian slang for a precocious young surfer. It's spelled differently from Wallace's canine friend. Galactoid means milky, and if you drink milk, you're a galactophagist. If that sounds too sci-fi, see the word galaxy itself, which comes from the Greek gala or milk. We even call our galaxy in English the Milky Way. Romance languages call it something like la Via Láctea, from the same Greek-derived Latin root where we get lactose. I guess humans across the millennia, across cultures, have gazed up at the night sky and said, "Yep, looks like milk to me." Galeanthropy is the belief that you are a cat. Meow. Who said that? If your love language is food, you might be a gastrophilanthropist, a decidedly unappetizing word for someone who seeks to satisfy the appetites of others. If your hand cramps from writing, you've just had a great

raphospasm. A gyrovague was a nomadic early Christian monk that wandered from monastery to monastery. A glockenspiel is, of course, a metal mallet instrument, and a gobmouche is a gullible person. It comes from the French for fly swallower, and it was actually coined by Dame Judi Dench. If you're a gobmouche who believes that Dame Judi Dench coined that word, or a galanthrope who aspired to star along Dame Judi in Cats, don't be a gyrovague on that radio dial. Stick around for some more gadzookery and gastrophilanthropic tracks, beginning with the letter G, to feed your ears on Alphabet Soup. 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

Very nice couple tracks there. That most recent one you heard was Gotta Be Free by The Kinks from way back on their Lola album in the 60s. Then we had Gretel by Alex G, a very good song, I think. And Girl by Beck from 2005. I hope you like this program. I had to wake up for it, but there are many other programs that the WRCT Pittsburgh offers. Many other shows that a lot of DJs put tons of effort into, including the Night Owl Radio Theater, which presents classic ghost stories, murder mysteries, and weird tales haunting your airwaves every Wednesday at 5 p.m. here on WRCT Pittsburgh. 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

You just heard Gimme Shelter by the Rolling Stones, God Stained by Quad Decca, and Going Places by Teenage Fan Club. The Rolling Stones song features a searing vocal performance by the gospel singer Mary Clayton, who was called into the studio late at night. I believe she had the flu. She was 4 months pregnant, and she deserves to have her name shouted from the rooftops for what she did on that recording. You have been listening and have just heard the last couple songs of Alphabet Soup on WRCT Pittsburgh. Thank you for listening. Thank you. It's a production of WRCT 88.3 FM, broadcasting live from a basement at Carnegie Mellon University in Pittsburgh, Pennsylvania. Our theme music is Do It All Night by Prince. Some tracks that were cut for time, very unfortunately, are Dierndiayu Lanya by Omega, which you're listening to right now, as well as The Good Thing by Talking Heads, Game of Pricks by Guided Voices, Goodbye Yellow Brick Road by Elton John, Guys by 1975, and Giant Steps, Joey Alexander's rendition of John Coltrane's classic. John Coltrane, the jazz legend, would have turned 100 years old today. I'm Patrick Swain on WRCT Pittsburgh. Good night.

background. We've got Bill Monroe and his Bluegrass Boys with Roanoke. And coming up, the next few songs are, more than a few songs are going to be from 1969, the year. And some more from the 70s and later after that for our second hour. So, pretty long first set. 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

1969, as was the most of the first set here, other than the Bill Monroe. We had Come All Ye from Fairport Convention, It's Your Thing from the Isley Brothers, Jimi Hendrix, Joni Mitchell, a strange little Led Zeppelin cut that had the beginning and end of Moby Dick, not the middle drum solo part, which is pretty cool. And Muddy Waters from the Fathers and Sons album. And then right before this, we heard Everybody Knows This Is Nowhere by Neil Young and Crazy Horse from the album of the same name. And coming up next in the second half of the show, we'll have some Bill Withers, some Joe Pass, some Billy Bragg, and Billy Strings. Got all the Billies covered. And a few new songs from George Highfill and Draw Knife and Amelia Ann Cohen. 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Again, this is Beeler Street. I'm Mr. K. We're on every Wednesday from 2 to 4. So stay tuned. And also, we have an encore show Tuesdays from 2 to 4. So we'll see how the fall schedule shakes out. But right

That was just Joe Pass with Cherokee from his Virtuoso album. We heard another couple tracks from the early 70s. We had the Day by Day from the Godspell soundtrack. And also, let's see, what else was there? Oh, those Grandma's Hands from Bill Withers. And that was, three from the early 70s. Now we're moving up to the 80s for the next set. And first, let's get some promos on. Let's see, each week on the theme, Ben chooses a different topic to discuss and plays music based on that subject. 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Coming up next, let's see, what do we have? We have some Billy Price and some Billy Bragg after that, and even some Billy Strings.

American people are enormously wealthy. You know that? Who owns all of those trees in the national forest? This is not a rhetorical question. We do. Who owns all of that offshore oil you read about in the newspaper, huh? We do. Who owns all of those minerals under the federal lands? We do. It's public property, you know. But we elect people to go to Washington. Who are those assholes? What have we gotten ourselves into now? They go to Washington, they lease off what we own, public property, to private companies to sell us back our own stuff for the sake of a greasy buck. That's dumb.

only reason that I went to church Sunday is because mom and dad. The only reason that I feel the need to pray is because

listening to Beeler Street on WRCT Pittsburgh. This is Mr. K, and we're finishing up the second hour as we did the first hour with three new songs. We heard George Highfield, The Only Reason. We heard Get It, Son from Draw a Knife just now, and right now we're listening to Aurelia Ann Cohen with Fair Weather in the background. And before that, we heard, let's see, what did we start off with? We heard had the three from the early 70s. They were got the two from the 80s. We had Billy Price, I Can't Lose These Blues. Billy Bragg to Have and Have Not from Back to Basics. And then a little snippet called Enormously Wealthy from Utah Phillips from The Past Didn't Go Anywhere. And we also heard Dust in a Baggie from his EP, from Billy Strings from his EP, Self-Titled EP.

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1: 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My name is Paul. I am the Mockster, and this is an encore presentation of the Viva La Mock radio show.
2: 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Hey everybody, this is Peter, and it is time for the new and newer music show. Lots of great new music this week. Got the newest from Fruit Bats, All Them Witches, and Villager. Also have a ticket giveaway announcement, and I'll tell you how to enter. So stick around. Let's start off with the newest from Dogwood Tales. This is a pretty cool track. Definitely part of the like alt country kind of Wednesday sound. This is McMemories.

Okay, I hope you like that. That's the newest from the Linda Lindas, Gotta Get Out. And that is the ticket giveaway. If you go to New Show WRCT, you can sign up to win. The Linda Lindas are in town in, I don't even know the exact date. Just look at the, look at New Show WRCT for the show. It's sometime next week, I believe. I'll be giving away two tickets for that. You just sign up there, and they're playing at Mr. Small's with local band Colatura. I think I pronounced that correct. I think it's Colatura, who's a pretty awesome band, by the way, that you should check out. Before that, that was Wednesday with Elderberry Wine. That's the DJ Sabrina, the Teenage DJ remix. And yep, I love remixes, and I do love... That's a great album, Bleeds. Elderberry Wine was probably my song of the summer last summer. So that's a great track, and they're such a good band. Before that, Dogwood Tales with McMemories. 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All right, so I hope you're enjoying the show so far. 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Oh, this is the newest from Claude. 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
4: All right, everybody. I hope you're enjoying the show. We just heard the newest from Orville Peck, Too Little Too Late. Before that, Land of Talk. They've been around a while. And man, if you've never heard their early stuff, it's really good. And that's 444. And we start off the set with Claude, and that's I Owe You. It's the second single from their album, their newest album. And man, I am getting very strong Sundays vibes from that track. I wonder if the Sundays were inspirational in that track, I Owe You. I'm going to have to look that up because it sounds a lot like a Sundays track to me. This next one is Beethoven. I think I gave tickets away to them years ago when they played Club Pathé. And this is a pretty cool track. This is Lasagna.

Ooh, it's nice having that variety. That was All Them Witches with Red Rocking Chair. Before that, La Securite with Detour. And we start off the set with Beethoven and Lasagna. We have some pretty cool shows here on WRCT that you should check out. Check out Vibology. Vibology, now you ask, what does it mean? Why, it's the study of chemistry between you and me. If you want to catch an unforgettable vibe of groovy trip-hop, warm neo-soul, somber contemporary folk, magical dream pop, mind-bending experimental electronica, and maybe some occasional breakcore, tune in every Sunday at 5 p.m. And you should also check out 8 Miles High. That show's been here for a while. 8 Miles High, and when you touch down, you'll find that it's a little stranger than known. Tune in to 8 Miles High with Nick and Andy every Tuesday at 9 p.m. And I believe Nick and Andy play in Gage or Same. Or Gage, was it Gage? Yeah. Or Same. It's one or the other or both. I'm not sure, but that's a cool show. You should check it out. All right, what do we got next going on? How about the newest from Villager? This is Lock It.

0: Man, that wasn't bad. That's Widow Speak, If You Change. I got some Mazzy Star vibes from there. Maybe I'm just like in the Mazzy Star, the Sundays kind of mood. And I'm just project. It's just total projection. And I hear that stuff in these tracks. But that's a great track. Widow Speak, If You Change. Before that, the newest from Ice Age, Star. Before that, the newest from The Bug Club, Yours, If You Want Me. And we started off that set with the newest from Villager, and that's Villager with three R's, with Locket. Yeah, don't forget to go to News Show, WRCT, and enter to win those Linda's tickets. I'm giving away two tickets. I will make the announcement, the winner, next week. Yeah, so if you want two tickets to that show, definitely enter. Tomorrow, there was a winner to the Nation of Language shows, and they're going tomorrow. Congratulations to them. And I did mention everything we I played. Well, listen, I will be back next week playing more new music for you. Have a great week, and take it easy.
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0: guns with others might not always feel comfortable, but it could save a life. Here's a way to start a conversation. Your family is going over to your neighbor's home for dinner for the first time. How would you ask if there are any unlocked guns in the home?
1: Hey.
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1: Yeah, of course.
2: Do you have any pets?
1: Yes, we have a dog.
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1: Nope, just a big old backyard.
2: 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Are there any unlocked guns in the home?
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2: Awesome.
1: Yeah.
2: Now, let's just talk about what we can bring for dessert.
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3: 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My name is Paul, and this is a show called Viva La Mock. As it comes to you each and every Friday evening, we start around 9 p.m. That is Eastern time. But we start around 9 p.m. We take it all the way to 1 a.m. Now, if you're hearing my voice and it's not the last day of July, that means it's an encore presentation of this show. But if you're fortunate enough to be like, dude, I'm listening to you on this day, which is the last day of July, then I appreciate that, because I've been featuring songs throughout the first half, which, again, the encore people don't know the first half because this is a brand new start of an encore show. But for the first 2 hours of my show, I've been featuring songs for my buddy Corey, who's getting married tomorrow, and that's going to be the theme of my mock, and I'll tell you more about that in a little bit. But let's before I get into music, just as I'm rambling, because I do that, as I'm rambling, I want to remind you that you can actually pull up a chair and have breakfast for dinner every single Saturday right here at WRCT. 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It's a feast of jangle pop, psychedelic, power pop, all that great stuff every Saturday with breakfast for dinner at 6 p.m. right here on 88.3 FM and listening worldwide at WRCT.org. In fact, let's get into music, and let's get into music that DJ Chris Wired would approve of. Some brand new music, who put out a couple great albums on Sire Records back in the 1990s, but they put out another brand new album just recently, and I'm talking about the Greenberry Woods.

If you've listened to the Viva La Mock radio program, you should know that it's just natural that the Mockster has a very soft spot for the Electric Light Orchestra. So I played you Mr. Blue Sky. I played that in celebration of Hugh McDowell, one of the original cellists of the band, who, if he was with us today, would be celebrating a birthday. He was born on this day back in 1953. Before that, how about some Sparks? Sparks with My Baby's Taking Me Home from Little Beethoven, which came out back in 2002. Now, if you've heard me talking, I'm talking about my buddy Corey getting married tomorrow. Huge Sparks fan. But he and I went up to Cleveland to see them earlier this year or late last year. I don't even remember when it was, but it was within the last 12 months, and it was my first time seeing Sparks, and I really appreciate the fact that he invited me to go, because it's a band I've always wanted to see. But My Baby's Taking Me Home, the name of that track. Played some Jellyfish in there as well with their version of The Wings' Jet. Pulled that off of originally, it's on their box set, but I pulled that off of an EP I have called Comes Alive, which was a promo that came out back in 1991. And yes, I've owned it since around 1991, and I've always loved their version of what I've argued before to be one of the greatest power pop songs ever recorded. And speaking of some great power pop songs, the Greenberry Woods have that new album out called It's All Good Sugar. And from that, I played All I Want Is You. My name is Paul. I am the Mockster. All I want is you to listen to my radio show. Is that too much to ask for? Is that too much to humbly hope that happens this evening? Well, hopefully it is, because I appreciate when you do tune in and listen to this little radio program I put together for you each and every Friday evening. Play that ELO makes me want to tell you about our rockin' attorney. Why? Because I don't know. I think he might like ELO. I don't know if I've ever heard ELO on his show. But maybe this is a way that it will happen. But our rockin' attorney here on WRCT, his name's Eric Jackson Lurie. He does a show called Courts in Session. It is. And he's a real attorney, so he can legally do a show called Courts in Session. But what he does for his show, which I'm not sure is legal, but what he does for his show is he'll play new music by classic artists. So all those bands he grew up loving, he's playing new music by those bands. In fact, I believe on last night's show or a recent show or whatever it was, he had the North American debut of the newest Rick Wakeman single. Yeah, Rick Wakeman of Yes. So he got it. He played it on WRCT before any other radio station in North America. So at that, I say congratulations. And if you didn't hear it, a lot of times you'll hear it on a Friday night after my show as an encore presentation of his show. Now, if this is an encore presentation of my show, I don't know what you're going to hear after this show. That's the beautiful thing of WRCT is you don't know what you're going to get next. You don't. I don't even know when I do my own radio show what you're going to get next. But I do need to tell you, let me just remind you. My name is Paul. It's a show called Viva La Mock. Okay, we got that out of the way. Oh, and you're listening to WRCT. I got those things. I legally didn't even have to say that, but I just wanted to make sure you're still in sync with what's happening. But now let's get back into music. I mentioned in the last hour of my show, so if it's an encore, you don't know what I'm talking about because it's a new show. But if you've been listening on a Friday night, in the last hour, I played you something with Bill Berry, the drummer of REM, because it's his 68th birthday today. Today is his birthday, so in celebration, I wanted to play some songs that he is connected to, and one of those might happen to be a song by his band, REM.

and hold steady in that set of music with Hostile Mass from Almost Killed Me. Played some Clem Snide as well with the Junkie Jews from Ghost of Fashion. Such a great album that Eve put out with his Clem Snide compatriots, their moniker or whatever you want to call it. And Harry Chapin. Harry Chapin started off the entire set with a little singer-songwriter, because that's what he did, with Corey's Coming from the On the Road to Kingdom Come album. Now, I'll tell you, if you're unfamiliar with Harry Chapin or you just didn't listen to his music too much, I do recommend taking a moment and watching the documentary on Harry Chapin. A, it'll really emphasize how big he was in his circle, but at the same time, how much of a humanitarian he was. And tragically, we lost him in an automobile accident 45 years ago. I don't know the exact date, but it's been a while. Anyway, my name is Paul. This is the Viva La Mock radio program. That was my Corey Mock to celebrate Corey and Carlia's pending nuptials tomorrow, of which I will be attending. Let's move back into more music. And by moving back into more music, I recently played a Herman's Hermits song. And the song I chose not to play, because I played Dandy, if you were listening, was this song, which the Mysteries of Life do their own version of.

Courtney Barnett and Kurt Vile together doing Belly's Untogether from their Lot of Sea Life, wrapping up that short set of music. Courtney Barnett's actually in town in a couple weeks. I've got a ticket, but I'm supposed to go with my buddy Corey, but I had to inform him that I am no longer able to go, so he had somebody else who wanted my ticket, and I appreciate that. Before the Courtney Barnett, Kurt Vile, the frames with Falling Slowly. We lost Glenn Hansard just a few days ago in a motorcycle accident. Very unfortunate. I got a chance to see him solo one time, and with the frames. The Frames show, I'll tell you, was at the Club Cafe. They were the second of three bands on the bill. The opening band was Matt Pond, PA, unknown relatively at the time. The Frames, and then the headliner were the New Pornographers. And it's the very first time they ever played Pittsburgh, and I'll tell you, the place was packed. Before the Frames, Mysteries of Life in there doing their versions of I'm Into Something Good. I'm Into Something Good, which means we've got about 13 minutes left of the Viva La Mach radio program. Let's see if I can get to two or three more songs to wrap up this show, starting off with the slow version of Daniel Ash's band Love and Rockets. Well, he was a member of the band celebrating a birthday today in Mirror People.

0: From Head, the Monkees wrapping up that set of music with Porpoise Song, wrapping up a Viva La Mach radio program. Hold on. There, now it's been wrapped. I had played that. A, great song. B, my buddy Corey, who I've been celebrating this entire Viva La Mach, probably the biggest Monkees fan that I know, so I played that one for him. Hey, before the Monkees, how about Taffy, a Japanese indie pop band doing R.E.M.'s Hair Shirt? And then I started the entire set off with Lovin' Rockets. Happy birthday to Daniel, Ash, and Mirror People. Thanks again for listening. We'll catch you next time.
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3: 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And if you're listening to this, that means you've come here on your own. So thank you, listener, for supporting the show both online and off. So let's get to the interview. This week I sat down with Edward Banks, researcher, journalist, and author of Scream For Me Africa, as well as Heavy Metal Africa. I first encountered Edward when I read one of his articles on the subject in Public Source, and I knew I just had to speak with him. And of course, I am joined once again by my good friend and expert in all things heavy metal, Frankie Mitchell. And I gotta say, I learned quite a bit in this interview. Edward is a very well-traveled journalist with a lot of very interesting stories. Here now is our interview with Edward Banks, author of Scream For Me Africa.
4: Hello and welcome to yet another Audible interview. I'm once again joined by Frankie Mitchell.
5: Hi, everybody.
4: And today we're speaking with Edward Banks. Thank you so much for being here, Edward.
6: Well, thanks for having me. This is a real pleasure. Thank you.
4: Yeah, and you are the author of the books Heavy Metal Africa and Scream For Me Africa.
6: Yes.
4: So you've written two books about a specific music genre and a specific continent.
6: Yeah.
4: I guess I should start by asking, what is your history with Africa and the music scene there?
6: Oh yeah, I get asked that a lot. It's fair. I have no direct connection, I guess, to Africa, other than the connection we all do is having ancestors from Africa, right? But I just was really interested in learning more about Africa sometime in my mid-20s. I was confused as to what I wanted to study at college, so I learned that you can study Africa at college because I just thought it was the place of the world I knew the least about, and I didn't really care to see it as a stereotype so much, so I started to dig in a bit more, and that's it. Really, my interest in Africa came from the fact that I knew nothing about it. Now I know quite a lot about it, yeah.
5: So what is your educational background? This is probably Googleable. I'm sure that I could have looked it up, but
6: no, it's all right. I have a bachelor, a BA from Florida Atlantic, but it's political science and a social science degree with a minor in biological anthropology, and I have an MA in African studies from the University of London School of Oriental and African Studies. There, when I lived in London, that I got really immersed in the metal scene there because I'm just, you know, I make no, you know, it's not a secret. I'm a metalhead. Ever since I was in grade school, I really loved metal. Like that was it. It started with glam metal. That was my entryway into like, seeing a Poison video on MTV led me into like, wow, there's more music that sounds like this. That's even faster and more guitars and vocals are angrier. But I got immersed in the London metal scene there, and a friend of mine there asked me, what I knew about metal in Africa since I was living in London studying Africa. I said, well, I don't know much about metal in Africa. And the result is my first book. I answered his question.
5: Did you, like, in the educational, like in academia, did you ever encounter any kind of pushback to covering metal at all? Like, I have a bachelor's in English and then a master's in comparative literature, and I would end up writing about, like, I focused on, like, South American stuff usually. And so if I was writing about, you know, like Sarcophago or something, people would be like, oh, okay, it's, you know, it's Frankie writing about death metal again. Yeah. Did you encounter anything like that?
6: No. Well, when I was doing my academic work, I focused on post-colonial like politics, like nation building, democracy, how fickle democracy could be, you know, things like that. I stuck just to the academic stuff, what I wanted to study, which was politics and how colonialism shaped the modern African continent. Now, since I published my first book, I don't know if you know this, there's a world of academic scholarship. There's the International Society of Metal Music Studies, which is a academic organization of metal music scholars. We host conferences, biannual conferences. I was just at the one in Montreal. Since then, I've gotten more involved in metal academia. You know, my new book is actually peer-reviewed. It's published through an academic press. I've published, I think, somewhere around 10 articles now in academic journals about metal in Africa. I've given numerous papers at conferences now. So now there's been a whole world of seeing academia embrace heavy metal, because most of the scholars that have gotten into this were metalheads who also were just working in other fields, who've integrated metal into their field, and now it's growing. You know, that's the way most scholars are getting published now. And we have various books on the subject through various disciplines of academia, especially English is a big one. You know, the head of the Metal Music Societies now is at University of Dayton. He's an English professor, and he teaches a class on metal writing. Like, they have to read books about metal and incorporate that into writing. And some of these are freshman undergraduate, you know, first level, like they're learning writing through metal. Others, you know, it gets to graduate level too. So it's actually pretty exciting to watch it grow. I wish I would have done this, though, as even my professor, who I still talk to at University of London, who was my dissertation supervisor, says you could have done like the politics of heavy metal in apartheid South Africa. Like, that would have been a cool paper.
5: Yeah, definitely.
6: I turned that idea into a chapter in my new book.
7: Metal in academia, it sounds weird when you say it out loud, but I think anybody who's, you know, hip to the genre knows that there's a big intersection between abrasive music and just nerddom and obsession.
6: Yeah, I'm still in touch with a lot of people. It's only growing. As of now, I guess I'm a co-editor of one of the journals, associate editor of one of the Metal Music Studies journal. Look, I did a presentation this week through MIT. I did it virtually. I didn't travel, but I traveled to Miami University in Ohio, just because I'm based in Pittsburgh, if anyone doesn't know. I traveled to Miami University in Ohio in November, gave a lecture there to over 200 students. The class is actually about metal and culture. And the students there, undergraduate students, learn about how cultures interact with, or how heavy metal acts within cultures, usually outside of it was always usually in the West. But, you know, now that I have kind of helped contribute to a growing field of academia, and there's another colleague of mine named Nelson Veraz Diaz, who does metal in Latin America. There's Mark Levine, who does metal in the Middle East. So, like, we're starting to see how metal interacts with cultures in the quote-unquote global South. You know, and it's kind of become like this comparative studies thing that's going on. So, yeah, it's actually really cool to see this. If anything, it's at least helping change the dialogue as to how metal fans are embracing heavy metal. You know, we get to leave the North America for a change, or Europe.
7: All right, well, you've brought some music with you. First one up is Skinflint, and the track is Iron Pierced King. And looking at the artwork, I'm guessing this king has been pierced by maybe an Iron Maiden.
6: Yeah, man. Yeah, there's a little Iron Maiden worship going on with that band. Great band, though. They're out of Botswana, out of the capital city. I spent some time with them. It's in my first book. I spent a few weeks with them on their farm.
7: Really? They have a farm?
6: Yeah, two of the band members lived on adjacent farms, and they rehearsed right there, right in the middle of nowhere. Like, you're just, it's the desert. It's rugged, like mountainous desert, dry land. But they still have a farm, and it was awesome because they could be as loud as they want. There was no one around.
7: I was saying, that sounds like an awesome concert.
6: Mm-hmm. Yeah, it's great. Yeah. Good people.
7: What type of farm was it?
6: They grew spinach, watermelon, and something else. They were like citrus trees.
7: Cool. All right. Well, here's the Iron Pierced King by Skinflint.

0: I love that track.
1: Yeah, that's a, to me, it's like an anthem of African heavy metal. It was one of the first heavy metal songs I heard from Africa, that, and that one just really just stuck with me the most the first time I heard it. That band's actually doing quite well for themselves. They're signed to a label now out of the United Kingdom, and they've done touring around their releases for that label. So they've been here to the United States now twice. They did a two-week run with Soulfly on two separate occasions. I've had the chance to see them here in Pittsburgh now twice. There's actually been, since I started all this, I'm not trying to take any credit for this, but there's been a few African acts that have gotten signed and been able to do some touring. So a band from Kenya called Duma has also been through the United States. A band from South Africa.
0: Yeah.
1: I love Duma. Yeah, Duma's cool. Martin and I chat a lot still. But Volvadania, also from South Africa, has been through the United States now numerous times. I mean, they've just become a global band by this point.
2: I didn't even know they were from South Africa.
1: Yeah, they're from Johannesburg. Yeah. I've met a few of those band members. I stayed at he's not in the band anymore, the bass player, but his house in Johannesburg. And he and his brother were in another band in South Africa. Actually, ironically, the interesting thing to correlate Volvadania to Skinflint is that the first thing we really got to see of global metal is, African heavy metal was a photo set that came from out of Vice magazine from a photographer named Frank Marshall. First time he ever went to Botswana, he's from South Africa, the first time he ever went to Botswana was with a heavy metal band from South Africa called Roots. R-H-U-T-Z. You know, one of those band members was a part of Volvadania for some time. Just kept leaking its way through. That really helped me a bit more to understand the heavy metal scene there, because they have such a visual image, like these cowboy image there in Botswana. So it was pretty cool to actually get in a little better with them and get to know them and see what the Botswana scene was all about.
0: What is it about that? Why do you think they adopted the cowboy look?
1: They have a really big agricultural economy. Botswana is by no means a poor nation. It's not doesn't fall under the purview of anything that people imagine as a stereotypical African country. It's actually fairly well developed. It's fairly wealthy. The citizens of that country do well. There's very little poverty. But they have a big agricultural industry there, and that's part of it. Beef is everywhere. You know, if New Zealand has, what, 6 sheep for every person, that's kind of what there's like 3 cows per person in Botswana. It's just a big part of their identity. Cattle is everywhere. So leather is synonymous with cattle. The imagery that came from the early rockers, like Judas Priest and Motorhead, of seeing them in leather, just kind of became a norm for them, you know? And the cowboy hats, so apparently there's a story of a guy that showed up to a metal gig there some time ago on horseback, full leather with a cowboy hat, and they just thought that was, you know, that's an urban legend. Yeah, the only thing I really associate with is that cattle industry is big in Botswana. Judas Priest and Motorhead and all these other early bands all wore leather, so 1 + 1 = 2.
2: I definitely choose to believe that the cowboy, the guy showing up on the horse, is true.
1: I'm gonna go with that. Let's just say that's it. Some badass John Wayne style guy showed up to a metal gig on the horse, tied the horse up there, went in, rocked out, and rode home.
2: Yeah, I mean, it'd be like when punks like bring, you know, dogs to gigs here. Like, it's the same thing, just much bigger animal.
1: Yeah.
0: You brought up, you know, Judas Priest and everything. I compared that last track to Iron Maiden. You talked about getting into metal with Poison. That was an era where I think heavy metal was a little more vague, like the definition.
1: Yeah.
0: And I was going to ask, how is metal perceived in other countries? Do they have, like, hang-ups about genre? Is there all the hair splitting? Is it similar or is it different?
1: You mean amongst fans or amongst society as a whole? Amongst society as a whole, it's not really seen in a positive light. Amongst fans, yeah, there's still. Look, amongst fans, it's nuanced where there's a deep and immersive metal scene. All right, South Africa has a deep and immersive metal scene. Most of the scenes, like Botswana does, but most of the scenes are kind of young still. So there's no, once metal becomes kind of ingrained, can they start to have the nuanced debate over things? And that's when you start to see the subgenre splitting. You know, there's black metal bands in South Africa. I don't think you're going to have black metal bands unless you have a deeply immersed metal scene, because that's like the only genre of metal that's actually born from heavy metal itself. So you're not going to have that. You don't really see that much in many places. So I'm a big fan of like all metal. I like black metal. I like doom metal. I like stoner metal. I like the stuff that kind of gets in between, shoegaze and things like, you know, Alcest and whatnot. I like Def Heaven a lot. I like American hardcore too. So like the underground culture is something that most metal bands and bands in Africa, most African countries still don't get. They still don't understand. I'd wear a Converge shirt, you know, a lot. The iconic Jane Doe Converge shirt. And most of the time that just kind of went unnoticed. Unless I was in South Africa, you know, and they were like, yeah, we've been trying to get Converge to come here for years. But other than that, you go to Kenya and they're like, what is that? Like, oh, it's a band that I really like. So, you know, it's a good way to me, not kind of speak down on, you know, but it's like, well, let's listen to some of my favorite bands and see if you guys can kind of jive with this, you know. There was a guy in Kenya, for example, that had the last trip that I took to Kenya was 2019, and he had recently discovered Catatonia. It's another one of my favorite bands. It's a band from Sweden, kind of a dark, melancholy metal band. And that to him was like kind of eye-opening. He's like, I didn't know metal can do this. Like, yeah. So we got into some deeper conversations about other bands that I felt played what I guess could be called melancholia metal. So yeah, that's just getting there as time goes on, you know. But the internet has really neutralized most of this. It's really just kind of shattered all the walls. Now it's easier for people to access new bands and new sounds.
0: So moving on, I'm going to need help with this nickname for sure.
1: Oh, is it Arcane Astro Folklore?
0: With the track Walk With Us, this band is a little different than the last one.
1: Yeah.
0: Can you tell us a little bit about where they're from?
1: They're from Lomé, Togo, in West Africa. Togo's a small country, a small sliver of a country that colonially was referred to as a slave coast. It was to show you, colonial governments weren't shy about their intentions. They had the Ivory Coast, they had the Gold Coast, they had the slave coast. No, it's the truth that most Black Americans' ancestors come from right where they are. They use that imagery a lot in their videos. You see them, like, they wear, like, chains, like, bound up, and they break them apart, things like that. It's a remarkable band. This is a band that has actually taken, this is what we call the decolonization approach. Like, they have decided to, they loved heavy metal so much, but they wondered what else they can do. How else can they engage with their favorite style of music? So they brought in a traditional musician. He plays instruments that are indigenous to Togo, and they use sounds indigenous to their country. And they perform sometimes in English, sometimes in French, which is the colonial language that's still widely spoken in their country. But they perform primarily in a language called Uwe, spelled E-W-E, which is their home language. You know, it's common in Africa. You speak a home language, then you speak, you know, your main language. So within your home, you speak that language. But that was their pre-colonial language. And they used their music and their lyrics to address pre-colonial themes. To kind of step away. Most of it has to do with, pertains to their culture, with their interactions with the environment, with how humans now in the modern world are not having a friendly relationship with planet Earth, which they feel that in their culture, in Uwe, you have to, Earth and man are connected. They're one. And so they feel that that's been lost. And this is a message. Most of their music is a message to man now. It's a kind of a tragic story in a way, because we in the West are having the biggest impact on how planet Earth has been changing. Africans are the least, they contribute the least to climate change. And they're the ones being affected by it the most. They're the ones who see their lakes dry up. They're the ones that are seeing their coastlines erode more than us. And we tend to dump all of our stuff, our electronics, all our excess waste tend to find its way to African shores on purpose sometimes. You know, they have e-waste dumps where the old laptops and computers are found in slums, piled high, so just so they can break them apart for some of the rare earth materials that are still in our computers and discard them, and then they take them and melt them down and sell them, whatever pennies on the dollar. So yeah, it's kind of tragic in many ways how it all comes back around. This isn't lost on anyone, so... this band is just remarkable. They're doing great things. And, you know, they make you engage with the music differently. When you have different sounds like that, when you're hearing music performed in a language you've never heard before, it kind of forces you to ask more critical questions. It kind of forces you to ask what they're saying, kind of forces you to think differently about what you're hearing, even though it is heavy metal. You know? And good for them. This is a single that they released. They just got signed to a label from Germany, I believe, or France. They started to go play in Europe now. They played some festivals in 2023 and 2022. So good things are on the horizon for them, for sure.
0: Excellent. Well, this is the track Walk With Us.

0: Nice.
1: Let's walk with us. I have one more question about them, and I was curious if you knew anything about this. We already talked about genre. That comes up a lot on this show. And like you said, the internet has kind of changed what genre means to people. Used to be just a way of selling things to people, and now it's a way for bands to define themselves. See, they take that seriously or not, but this band has on their genre tag on Bandcamp, Azra Folkcore. I was curious if that meant anything to you, if you knew anything about that.
0: That's on their genre tag? I think I think that may mean warrior in their language. I you know what, I think he told me that before. The night when I first met him and I spent time with them in their country, they were just called Arcan.
1: Okay.
0: And Arcan means nothing. It's just a word. It actually means nothing, yeah. And Astrophobia, they added to the end of that, and I think it means warrior. Warrior is very much a central part of the identity of Uwe, tradition and history. There's a song on their first album called The Warrior Song. The album's called Warrior Song. There's a warrior depicted on the album cover for their first album. When they begin performing their song, their set, they kind of stand. There's what, five members in the band, but four of them up front with microphones are performing a chant. Now, the guy playing the acoustic drums doesn't have a microphone, but they're performing a chant in Uwe, summoning the warriors, the spirits of their ancestors to come and perform with them that night, to be in the audience, to be a part of the room that night, again, for us to connect back to Earth. So it's actually pretty powerful to watch them live. And so I think that's probably why they do that. It's just kind of, But marketing, you're right. Marketing is different. I don't know if that was their idea or someone else's.
1: Well, if you look up Azra Folkcore on Bandcamp, they're the only band. So that does make sense.
0: Maybe it makes sense, yeah. I think the Arcan, they added that because I think there was someone else they learned was called Arcan. I mean, they put it A-R-K-A apostrophe N, but it just didn't seem to, you know how it is now with streaming services and stuff. You got to make yourself stand out a bit more. And the idea of genre, though, is weird because it's like, genres were created by labels as a marketing tool. So
1: exactly.
0: Yeah. So it's kind of weird that that's like a thing now, but yeah, whatever. You got to make your music stand out somehow. Otherwise you'll get lost. I mean, there's tons of bands now.
2: Looking at their Bandcamp now, they actually have like their little bio thing. Says, the band's originality stems from their music, Azra Folkcore, which is a fusion of hard rock and metal and African mystic and warrior music. So I guess that's their little genre, you know.
0: Nice. Warrior, yeah. Well, I mean, it's really just groove metal. I mean, we had a lot of talks to them. Yeah, we would jam out to Meshuggah and Gojira a lot. I remember I had the recent Tool album is. I forget. It took forever for them to release it. Now it's been like 5 years. I already forget what it's called.
2: I can see the cover and I can't think of the name.
0: But the recent Tool album. It came out while I was over there and I had it on my computer. It had just come out, right? And I had it downloaded on my computer. And I remember they plugged it into their rehearsal space, like PA. And we sat down, like collectively, we like played it. And it's like, 80 minute long album. And they sat there like silently listening to every single note. And then when it was done, they're like, can you play it again, please? Like, sure. So that was like a good way to spend the whole afternoon, But it was neat because I gained a lot from them because West Africa, the sounds of the music is so rich and there's so much, the local music that they said that they listened to Tool and they realized it said, this drummer is playing our music. Mm. I was like, well, that's cool. They were counting like everything out with them. It's like, this isn't 6/8 time signature. That's African beat. I'm like, yeah, I guess it is. And a lot of Africans play in 6/8 time because that's just traditional African beat. That was eye-opening for me. Like, I learned a lot more about... I mean, music has always just been kind of a line anyway that's just kind of connected itself around the world,
1: We have Dividing the Element with the track. And now I'm going to need help with the track name on this one.
0: I have a hard time with this, too. It's in the Shona language. Yeah, he says it a lot in the song. But they're from... the capital of Zimbabwe, Harare. And this is a song about kind of keeping your head up throughout adversity, always looking forward. And I'll explain why, I guess, after the song.
1: Well, here's Dividing the Element.

0: tune there. That's also performed in Shona, right? So that's another song that's from an African band performed in a language that's, you know, widely spoken pre-colonially. The language of Zimbabwe is English, but that's a primarily white band too. It just kind of shows you what the post-colonial Africa is, where, you know, it's not uncommon to have the descendants of the colonizers settled there for quite some time, but just, you know, speaking this language and whatnot. It's a difficult country, Zimbabwe. It's my favorite country in Africa. It has by far, but it's difficult because it's under, like, even like Togo too is the same way, but it's a politically restrictive country. It's an authoritarian state, but Zimbabwe famously went through some really troubled times here in the early 2000s with the inflation rate being amongst them, probably the worst in history. It was so bad where I was there in 2007 the first time, where you would go buy a cup of coffee at this like incredible price, but by the time you had gone to get a refill, it had tripled in price.
1: Okay.
2: Wow.
0: Yeah, so it was pretty bad. I remember just taking like South African rands or American dollars, and everything was usually like neutral. And, like, you just give me like $5 and you can have all the coffee you want. but it was hard to even get goods. It was just ridiculous what happened. But that was from the economic side. They had a massive economic collapse, but they had, politically, there's no room for dissent in that country. You can't criticize the government. There's no free press. Just go buy a newspaper there and you'll see exactly what I'm talking about. I was very careful not to take photos in public spaces. All the interviews I did with musicians, we did behind the wall in some way, shape, or form. I wasn't doing interviews in public in cafes or anything like that, like I did in some countries. So that's what this band, that's where they find themselves in that situation with that troubled everything. So that song is publicly is just about kind of keeping your head up and rising through, but it's really a call for Zimbabweans to just say, we're better than this. We're going to get through this. Eventually things will be better. We're all in this right now. We're all in this struggle together. Former dictator there, Robert Mugabe, tried so hard to divide the population of black and white Zimbabweans, and, you know, tried to get everyone to hate white people, resent them for a lot of the things that they feel is happening, but it was really him, and everything backfired. Like, if anything, the country is more unified than ever before because everyone struggles to get food. Everyone's struggling with the economy. Everyone was struggling with the political situation. When everyone struggles together, they tend to help each other, you know? So really remarkable, remarkable country.
1: I was going to ask, you said it was your favorite. So what is it about the place that makes it your favorite?
0: Other people are just absolutely brilliant. They're absolutely, absolutely wonderful. You know, it's easy to see how a dictator can take advantage of a situation whenever you have people that are just as who they are, just beautiful and kind. And, you know, they're no one's out to hurt anyone. They're there to look out after each other, to take care of each other. They're, it's hard to put it into words. It's just a feeling that I have. It's, see, there's only two times I've ever really gotten emotional after leaving a place.

0: And it was Zimbabwe, and the other one was Madagascar. Zimbabwe, I must also say, is just stunning, stunning geographically too. But yeah, like, but those two countries, and Madagascar and Zimbabwe, ironically, are like two of the poorest countries. Kind of just goes to show sometimes, you know, there's resilience. I'm not, you know, exoticizing people and saying that they're happier when they're poor. They're not. They're miserable. No one wants to be poor in this world. You want everything to, no. Everyone wants to live the way we do. That's just, it's true. Right? I've seen it. I've heard it. Everyone always says, we want what you have. And I don't mean we as in Americans. I mean we as in the West. But yeah, they want functioning toilets. They want steady electricity. They want their kids to be able to go to school. They want to be able to take a bus to places on time and all these things. You know, they want to be able to walk into a grocery store and actually have food. And that's just, I don't know. I don't know. I guess I'm kind of at a loss for words even thinking about it. Like, I need to get back, but it's, you know, as difficult as I think it will be always to go back to see it all. But once you're just in there for a few weeks, you just kind of get sucked into that world, and it's hard to leave.
1: So with a band like that, like I, you know, their lyrical themes on Metal Archives are listed as like, you know, Zimbabwe and history and kind of things like that. So like writing about that topic in that country, like under such a repressive government, like do they, you know, do they have to be like vague in their lyrics as to what they're saying? Is it more kind of like a general, you know, kind of call for like, you know, unity? Like what ex do you know what exactly they're kind of like singing about, or if they're getting any like pushback from the government?
0: No, they haven't gotten pushback, far as I know. But they, I mean, it's to say the government, are they sitting down listening to heavy metal bands?
1: Yeah.
0: It's also part of the discussion. There's punk band there that I, you know, like, are they? But, you know, the bands are just careful to avoid it all, just not only for themselves, but for their families and for anyone who would potentially go to these concerts. They are always like, when you live under an authoritarian state, you have fear. There's always this level of fear that kind of resonates throughout everything. Always afraid that someone even in the audience is there from the government, or that the government may be outside watching. It's always like a real fear, because this has happened. Musicians in Zimbabwe famously have been exiled. Musicians in Zimbabwe mysteriously, like famously have, it's a case of one just mysteriously dying after writing a song where he criticized the government. Like one day, you know, then he just turns up dead like a week later. So you have to be a little subversive if you are going to do that. This is something that bands South Africa did during the apartheid era. That was
1: Wow.
0: also a really repressive police state, really authority, you know, very impressive, brutal police state. You know, they learned it. They learned just from doing certain things that you can hide your messages in playful ways if you can do that. I don't know. I don't really, I never got that vibe from Dividing the Element. They always just said their music was about kind of optimism and keeping up things. And yeah, there's aspects of Zimbabwean history and whatnot that comes through too. But yeah, when I went to Kenya the first time, they were supposed to have a huge Nairobi metal festival, but there was an attack on a shopping mall there. And there's like hundreds of people that were killed by these insurgents that were in Nairobi. And they were like, they completely f***ed up the psyche of like the metal scenes there. Cause the government even stepped in and says, you're not having this concert anymore because they're after you. And that's when I landed there. I got there. They were like, yeah, we can't do this. Like we're like literally scared shitless of what's going to happen to us. Like, so we're just not going to have this concert. I'm like, well, all right. So I'll spend a few weeks with you guys anyway. You know, you can see how shaky everyone was after all that. It's real, man. It's real. In 2011, I traveled to Israel to visit a friend with the intention of crossing into Egypt to kind of get this going. And I had already reached out to Egyptian musicians, and you know, I was like, all right, cool. There's really shit metal bands in Egypt. So I said, well, this would be a good place to start. There's a, you know, but then the Arab Spring kind of happened. Then there was that, I wish I had that, my old BlackBerry still, because it was that message that came in from someone in Egypt that says, we cannot guarantee your safety.
1: Oh,
0: Whoa.
1: Jesus.
0: I was like, yeah. I mean, I was at, there's a border town in Israel called Eilat, right at the Sinai Peninsula. It's like, yeah, I didn't know there's probably more vacation-y stuff in the Sinai, but it's kind of neat to think, kind of weird to think that like 5 hours away by bus ride, it's complete chaos. Here in this part of Egypt, business as usual. I didn't go to say the least. I just ended up hanging around in Tel Aviv for some time, which is actually really cool. So good metal scene there. It's the complete opposite of any other country in the Middle East. It's more what we're used to, yeah. I mean, there's metal bars. Like, there's no metal bars anywhere else in the Middle East.
1: Think off the top of my head, the only Israeli bands, well, I guess one, at least one isn't Israeli anymore, is like Melakesh, and then I
0: Yeah.
1: think Orphan Land, right, is
0: Orphanland's awesome. Yeah, I met the bass player. He owns a record shop in Tel Aviv, an all metal record store. And I went in there once, and unbeknownst to me, the guy, he was behind the counter. We were just talking about like Israeli metal. He actually metal throughout the Middle East too, and he was telling me about other bands there. is they all talk to them. They're like, yeah, we're supposed to, we hate Israel, quote unquote, but then they're like all in awe of what Orphanland can do. Like, you guys can do this in your country. We can't. Like, you guys get to tour Europe. We can't. You know, all these things. Like, yeah, I was like, we wish we could just play with you there, but we can't. It was funny because I was like, well, what's your favorite album from an Israeli band? And he pointed to an Orphanland record. He's like, that's when the band thought they would be at the gates. And everyone in the store started laughing. I was like, oh, okay. And unbeknownst to me afterwards, like, idiot. Like, that's the bass player in the band, man. That's his job.
1: That's funny.
0: Yeah, who's another band there? I can't remember. That's the band. I don't know if you know the story about, like, the, who's it, Burzum in Norway? He sent them, they were in touch with them, and they were like, yeah, your music's really good, but it turns out you're from Israel, so I hate you.
1: Oh, Jesus.
0: You know, the guy was sitting there in his apartment in Israel, and he gets a knock on the door, and it was someone from the IDF, and they were like, who do you know in Norway? He's like, well, no one. He's like, oh, okay, because there's a bomb that was addressed to you from Norway. We just intercepted it.
1: Jesus.
2: Like, whoa.
0: He's like, yeah, it was a letter bomb. And it turns out it was from a Norwegian black metaler, and it was like, it was probably him.
1: I can certainly see it.
2: They were like, a compliment. And then a bomb.
0: Yeah, you get the compliment. Your music's good, but also you're Jewish, so we hate you. Orphanland's actually really good. There's a band from Tunisia also, along the lines of Orphanland, called Mirath. I don't know. M-Y-R-A-T-H. Mirath is like a progressive metal band that has like a, kind of like the way you heard Arcan, Ars for Folklore. They have like that traditional thing going on with like Tunisian, like pre-colonial instrumentation, and it sounds Arab. You know, they definitely place where they are. Like, Orphanland does the same sort of thing, but these guys do it in Arabic and they're Tunisian. It's pretty cool. I believe the two bands have toured together before too, which, you know, they can't do that. It doesn't matter what Orphanland does, but Tunisia has no diplomatic relations with Israel. So they were, you know, it was a taboo tour, and I think they did it anyway, but it was kind of cool to see that. But Mirath, if you like Orphanland, check them out. They've come to America several times to play that. I think it's Power Prague or Prague USA in Atlanta. But yeah. They've done touring around the world. So, I mean, I forget what label released them because Orphanland was on Century Media. Mirath was on one of the subsidiaries, like Inside Out or something. You know,
1: Inside Out. It says Air Music now, which I've never heard of.
0: Yeah, I don't know. Inside Out must have released it. That's a Pittsburgh-based label. I don't know if you knew that.
1: No, that's cool.
0: Yeah, there's a lot. I mean, look, it's pretty rich, some of those countries up there. Morocco has had a festival. Algeria has a band that's really good, Lelahel. Yeah, I wanted to go there. They actually invited me to come and stay with them for a bit. Libya was like a dark space. Like, we didn't know what was happening in Libya. And since Gaddafi's kind of gone, turns out there is metal there, but I think they're still kind of furtive. They're still kind of on the DL. Hopefully that changes. From a history perspective, Libya would be incredible to go to.
2: I was going
0: to
2: say, Libya has some really awesome music. I'd love to see what they do with heavy metal.
0: Yeah, I always dreamed. I still dream of like going into Morocco and just going all the way right across North Africa through all those countries, Tunisia, Algeria, Libya, Egypt, taking my time. It'd be cool to do all that as a road trip. And then getting back into Israel, it'd be cool that way. That way I can have a cold beer when I'm done. Not completely.
2: We still got one track left. If you want to listen, we can just keep going. This is great.
0: Oh yeah, let's go. What's the last track? I think is it Last Year's Tragedy?
2: It is Last Year's Tragedy, and I was going to say that is the name. And the track is Elephant in the Room.

0: last year's Tragedies from Nairobi, Kenya, and that song was recorded live in Johannesburg. They played a show in South Africa. Oh, when was that? Last year, 2022, maybe. Part of like this Wacken Metal Battle, the Wacken Metal Festival in Germany. This is the biggest metal festival in the world, right? 80,000 people attend this every year, every summer, and then they have these regional battles to try to get bands from all over the world to play there. And they have a contest to see what band will go there. And it used to be from South Africa, but now they've expanded it to other African countries. So the South African battle is invited for other bands from Africa to come and play, and that's where they recorded that at. So it was a good opportunity for them anyway, because at least it's a gig in Johannesburg, you know. So
1: did they get to do like Wacken?
0: It was a South African band that went. Wacken has been done by Overthrust from Botswana on their own. I think they played it once or twice already, but several South African bands have played it now, and it's been pretty cool to watch, you know. It's getting there. There's been a band from Egypt too, Crescent, that has played it also. So that band is pretty cool. They've been around for quite some time, and they write songs. See, they confront some of the issues that have faced the modern Kenyan state in some regards, which is like this polarizing, this ethnic cleavages. So they had an election 2008 that really just drove the country apart, and it was resulted in some horrible violence, like 1,000 people dead, tens of thousands displaced from their homes because they contested election results that were drawn on ethnic groups based on the two candidates that ran for president. And that kind of divided, you know, that was still a scar, very much. It's like the post-colonial Kenya is still very much scarred from what this divide and rule that the colonial government did, which was, you know, favor certain ethnic groups and try to pit them against others. It's a classic technique. That's the modern Kenya now. That's where the Kenyan state finds itself today. So the band is now a six piece? They were five piece before, but now they're six or seven now. Jeez, I forget. They added someone else, but they're all of different ethnic groups, the band members, you know. So that's kind of what a lot of their music is about uniting around this, like having music be your tribe. We're metalheads now. We can unite around together this, and we can move forward from it. They use their music to ask critical questions about these ethnic divisions, and they use their music to ask people to consider something else, to move on from it. And, you know, because it's a very true reality, even in Kenya today, that people are culture raised. There's 42 ethnic groups there. There's over 42 languages spoken in the country. Is the official language. Swahili is also widely spoken. That does, you know, that's sort of like a language that's not any of the other home languages. So English shows important for them to perform in, because if anything, you know, they're not pushing anyone away because of that. So it's a wonderful thing, you know. But they're a good band. They're good guys. They've been at it for quite some time now. So, you know, let's see if maybe some things can start to turn their way. Generously, you know. But yeah, that's one of their newer songs too, so it's good to see that they move forward some new music.
1: I was going to ask, like, regarding kind of African scenes broadly, if you know, like in America you always get, like, now obviously it's kind of fractured, especially in like black metal, because you have like NSBM being a thing, and then you have leftists pushing back against it. But like, I saw Exodus, the 80s thrash band, a few weeks, months ago, and like, there was still this idea, like, in their performance that you get in 80s bands, where it's like, we're a metal brotherhood, like, we're a family, you know? And, like, the vocalist was yelling, like, you know, if you see someone fall down, you pick them up, because that's your brother in the pit, like, that's your sister. And I was wondering if that type of kind of, like, old-school camaraderie is still present in the African scenes, especially where you may have these kind of divisions along, you know, ethnic lines or like political lines.
0: Yeah, because it's tight knit. Look, metal got you into the room, and that's how you start your conversation. Mm-hmm. I wouldn't say that most of these scenes in Africa are leftist, because these countries are actually still pretty conservative.
1: Yeah. You know?
0: Socially, especially. I mean, it's a death sentence to be gay in Kenya. Within the scene, I know that there were people that were open within the scene. And that's where it is. Once the show is over and people leave and go home, they're back in the closet. You know, so that is some level of tolerance. It's only because you can tolerate someone, because if you don't have many, you know, if you want to build a scene, you need more metalheads. Not, you know, you can't push people away. But if anything, that's just been a way of starting a conversation. It's different for me as a Westerner, as an American. You know, I have a brother who's married to a guy. You know, it's like, it's no big deal here, but I can't. There's in some countries, I found myself like, I can't talk about this. I found in Madagascar, I was with a German scholar who was doing some research there on his own. We met up a lot, and he says, you know, were different. And one of the guys that was with me, a translator, was with me. He was like, that's just, like, he's like, oh, gays. Like, what is that? You know, like, oh, dude, it's, we're used to this in the West. It's no big deal. Mm-hmm. I had people tell me about how they would love to listen to Judas Priest, but they'd be afraid that they'd become gay because they listen to Judas Priest. I'm like, it doesn't work that way.
1: Well, yes.
0: But it's just, you know, it's just, you know, it was a guy in Madagascar specifically told me once I found out Rob Halford was gay, I threw all the records away. But that's a conversation point for you to have. Like, you can at least learn some tolerance. But he's not writing about that in their music, you know?
1: Yeah.
0: But you can't just, like, that memory doesn't go away. Like, you know their songs. Like, you're just not going to lose those songs in your head anyway. So
2: it doesn't make the music less good.
0: Right. I was just kind of keeping my mouth shut about other gay musicians that were in there. Because you'd be afraid.
2: I was going to say. All right. Well, this has been a very illuminating conversation, Edward. Thank you so much for being with us and doing this.
0: Oh, this is my pleasure, man. This is great. And it's cool. It's local, you know. I'm glad to be part of it, and thank you for considering me.
2: Keep doing what you're doing, because I learned a lot.
0: Oh, yeah. Thanks. Well, check out my books, man.
1: I got one in the mail, so.
0: Oh, right on, man. I'm glad to hear that.
2: Awesome.
3: And that was our conversation with Edward Banks. One more time, Edward's books are Heavy Metal Africa and Scream for Me Africa. I'll leave links down below where you can pick them up. This interview's artists have been Skinflint, Arcan Azrafokor, Dividing the Element, and Last Year's Tragedy. Before we go, just one last thank you to Frankie Mitchell for helping me out yet again. For Audible Sound, I've been John Hartwell. I'll see you all next time.
4: 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I hope you enjoyed my interview with Edward Banks from 2024. 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We're going to go out with one more track from Edward. This is Satellites by the band Deity's Muse. And I hope you enjoy. Catch you around.

0: Hello and welcome to Breakfast for Dinner. This is DJ Chris Wired. You just heard the band Shoes with their song Tomorrow Night. But I hope you stick with me here tonight, not tomorrow night, the actual tonight night, and for some more great music here on the show. But first, let's take care of a little business.
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0: 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Okay, next up, we have new music from the band The Legal Matters. 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

That was some old school music, old school being the 80s. Dexy's Midnight Runners with Gino. Before that, Emmylou Harris with Boulder to Birmingham. Victory at Sea with Blizzard of 78. And we started that set off with new music from The Legal Matters and It Doesn't Matter. 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Okay, back at it. Next up, Blues Traveler with Carolina Blues.

That was the band Dry Cleaning with their song Hit My Head All Day. Before that, Dark in My Days by Nick Munty. New music from the New Pornographers, Spooky Action. And we start that set off with Blues Traveler and Carolina Blues. Hey, there's one other show you should be listening to here in WRCT. 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All right, home stretch. Next up, the Midnight Callers with their song, The Eraser.

That was new music from Ages and Ages. Feel Amazing. Before that, Tilly and the Wall with Shake It Out. Donny Hathaway with Jealous Sky. And we start that set off with The Midnight Callers and The Eraser. Well, that is just going to about do it for me. This is DJ Chris Wired. I want to thank you for listening to Breakfast for Dinner. Should be back next week with more music. Until then, I'm going to leave you with the Jack Rubies. Be good or be gone. Thanks for listening.

0: What an amazing song.
1: What an absolutely amazing song there. That is Paul Evans. Happy-go-lucky me, and Zombo is in your brain, in your happy-go-lucky type brain. And today is August the 21st. Wowee. All right, let's admit it. It's the tail end of summer. All right. And today's show is all happy. It is the second part of happy, because I'm just so happy to do these happy shows. And I got great requests last week, and it was like, man, I still got a lot of really fun, happy, joyous songs to play. And it is because it is another installment of this next series, Seven Dwarves. And happy was, they didn't really focus too much on happy, but, you know, it was happy. And that's today's show. We did, previously we did Doc, and we did Dopey. We did two Dopeys. And we did Bashful, so we got that. Then next week, I believe, is Grumpy. So there, we're going to get that coming in next week. And just having at it, man. Having at it. Woo! Yeah. Oh, man. you can't even just say how happy you are and how good things are sometimes. You know, and you gotta revel in that. You got to revel in that. You got to just take those moments and go, yeah, this is good, because life is gonna mess you up sooner or later. All right, that's the thing. That's the thing you gotta realize. You know, there's a lot of oblivion out there and a lot of nothing. You know, so you be happy and enjoy today and every day as much as you possibly can. All right, there you go. Some positive motivational things to keep you rocking and not jumping off a bridge today. So that's a nice thing. You're listening to WRCT Pittsburgh, of course. Zombo in your brain. And this tomorrow. Nyai. Tomorrow, the Polka Maniacs CD release party of our new record, They Polka, is going to be at the Regina Alina Club, social club, fun social club in Sharpsburg. And it's a real cool place. So it's a little social club. I mean, that'd be a great idea to release our new CD there. Yeah, how about that? Another thing to be happy about, spreading the joy. And, oh, man, today is going to be joyous, too. One of my favorite happy tunes, Joy of a Toy Continued. Kevin Ayers from one of my favorite records of all time, Joy of a Toy, came out like in the 70s, mid-70s, but, man, I remember I got this record like on 8-track as a kid, and was just enamored with this record. And it is one of the few things, one of the few records, because I can listen to some older stuff when I was a kid and go, yeah, that's okay. This still holds up just as well and just as amazing. Kevin Ayers, Joy of a Toy Continued, WRCT Zombo, in your brain, get happy.

0: right there.
1: Yeah.
0: Right there, you have a palatable version of Joy to the World, the original version by Hoyt Axton, the guy that wrote it. Can't stand the Three Dog Night version. It's just a little too polished and a little too, too Three Dog Night. No, I don't dig. But that original version, you don't hear. I don't think anybody's ever heard. Everybody thought, Three Dog Night. No, the original version. Hoyt Axton, and between Hoyt Axton and Paul Williams, I think they wrote every song in the 1970s. All right, yeah, today is joyous and happy, and all days should be joyous and happy if need be. Ah, we heard, Kevin Ayers started that whole set off with Joy of a Toy Continued, and then the original, well, then he also wrote a song called Joy of a Toy for the first Soft Machine album. He was in Soft Machine, and that was Joy of a Toy was the second, and then Soft Machine, which is still around. This band's been around 60 years. There's zero original members, but they kind of kept the spirit of that alive, even though when they did come out, they said, we don't consider ourselves to be a jazz fusion rock band. We just want to play songs that don't have a guitar in them, which was a very interesting way to look at that. And then they did get guitars later on. And I never did really care for much of the guitar sound with the band. But they did a reversion. They did in 2023 album called Other Doors. It was pretty decent. And that had Joy of a Toy. They redid it from the first album, which was a pretty ballsy move. You know, nobody in the original band. It didn't sound anything like the original band. And yet they kind of recaptured that Kevin Ayers tune from the first album. I think there's a new album out called 13 I haven't heard yet, but yeah, there is. It was a funny story. I mean, Soft Machine, that and King Crimson, two of my favorite bands growing up. I guess everybody in those two bands were just miserable bands to be in. There was a hilarious thing. I read the book on the Soft Machine, and the drummer, John Marshall, who's like replaced Robert Wyatt, which is really sad. They fired Robert Wyatt. Robert Wyatt actually said, was the original drummer for Soft Machine. And he said, getting kicked out of Soft Machine was even worse than when he fell out of a window and got paralyzed for his life. Man, yeah, he's still around. Robert Wyatt's still around, still in the wheelchair. And but he actually said getting kicked out of Soft Machine was worse than being paralyzed. Ah, that is crazy. So, So John Marshall said that actually, oh boy, I'm going to be in Soft Machine. This is great. I'm gonna be a rock star. He said he never made so little money in his life and worked so hard. But it was just interesting what some people think, you know, being a rock star is. And he was the last member of Soft Machine. He passed away about a year or two ago. And they're still going on, and it's still pretty good. Same with King Crimson. King Crimson, I think, is still kicking around somewhere or another. Some of these bands have just put out amazing music, miserable conditions, and it's amazing that you can get like joyous music out of other people's misery. I don't know. It is bizarre. I watched an interesting documentary last night. I watched Speaking the Happy, the documentary on Martin Short, which I would recommend. It is a testament of merriment and joy over top of, you know, the things that life inevitably throws at you, you know. And it's just an interesting, very, very interesting and very joyous human being, that guy. At least it seems on the outside. But documentary, it was the antithesis of the Chevy Chase documentary. I don't know why I've been watching all these documentaries on comedians, but it is a thing. It is a thing. Mm-hmm. So what are you guys doing? This is groundbreaking news. Groundbreaking news on this radio show. And I hope you're sitting down. Because I got a request and a call today, and it wasn't from Paul in the CBD store. Usually it's like that 10 to 10:15 slot. It's like, boom, phone rings, boom, there's Paul. Okay, there. Answer it, and it's Nate. And he's got a request. So this is unheard of. I have a request from someone other than Paul before 11 o'clock in the morning. And I've been doing this show like 30 years. Fornate, the happy song by the Slackers. And who is your brain? Who's in your brain? This guy, Zombo. August the 21st, 2026. And looks like they are renewing my show for another season. And hopefully I'll still have my Monday repeat slot where they air my show 9 to 12 on Mondays. It's a good life. And it's a crazy thing. So let's dig the happy song, Zombo in Your Brain. RCT, Nate's Request coming at you, the Slackers.

right there. A happy song from a miserable human being. Van Morrison. Man, how did that guy ever write such cool music and just be such a colossal jagoff? I'll never know. But that's for Paul in the CBD store. So there. So glad tidings, Van Morrison. Before that, we heard, for Johnny in the cement truck going out to Ray and Dave at the Uniforms USA. You guys still at Uniforms USA? Damn it. I wanted to do a little Italian tune, and that's the Italian version of Rag Mop by Lou Monti. And sadly, Lou Monti hated doing these ethnic tunes, which I think are great. Same with Rosemary Clooney. They would do these like ethnic tunes that everybody loved and brought joy to people's life. But deep down, they were like, I'm a serious musician and singer. This is silly stuff. But hey, comes across still as pretty damn cool. Before that, we heard Red Lori, Yellow Lori with Happy to See Me. Man, I like that tune. That's a nice little deep, dark tune. And started off with a request from Nate, the Slackers, Happy Song. And today is, wow, yeah, you guessed it. It is happy. And strange thing about yesterday, the weather started off real gloomy and real weird. And then it got really beautiful. And then even just walking around, people were really friendly, you know, because the weather was like, it was right in the mid-70s and the sun was out and everybody's getting that, the kind of like, okay, let's get one more little 12-inch remix of summer going on here. And people that were just like friendly yesterday. Was it my imagination or were people overtly friendly yesterday? It kind of spooked me. And it really is interesting that, you know, what makes people happy? Yeah, you know, so is this the weather or just something in general? And or some people are just wired that way. I think I'm fairly wired to be somewhat of a optimistic, happy person. And I am not going to make any excuses about that. All right, we got, are you one of the millions of Americans that feel left behind in the internet age? How is anybody left behind on the internet age? How is that possible? Unless you're like, even if you're like, you know, even if you're like in your 90s, you're on the, that's the thing that gets me. You gotta hand it to the unbelievable amount of patience that people that work in like the cell phone stores and the internet stores, like the Verizons and the TTs and the Xfinity, the amount of patience they have. I was in one and this dude is trying to explain how the phone and apps work to like this very elderly couple. And they were there for about 35 minutes. No, you press this button and talk into this. No, you don't. And it was none of this was sinking in. And how that guy did not throttle those two people, I have no idea because I have zero patience. I'll tell you a couple times. You know, but back then it was like, oh man, their VCR's blinking at 12 o'clock because they don't know how to set it, or the clocks that they can't set. Now they got these things with it, and it's supposed to be user friendly. But I don't know, when you get to a certain age and your brain starts to atrophy and you just can't accept new information. I don't know when that happens. I just think you always try. Maybe just some people just give up. But needless to say, if you're one of those 2 million people not on the internet, woo, man. All right. They help people. This thing called Everything On helps people. And they've been helping people since its creation in 2012. And this is actually from 2025. So this is still a pretty new PSA. All right. They get computers. They help people out. They get the digital skills. Everyone on, you know, digital training. So if you're like in your 90s and you listen to this show, maybe you should check this out instead of wasting my time as I'm standing around the telephone store while you're trying to get your phone explained. And the other thing gets me, I understand how older people can have the handicap passes and get, park in the handicap thing, but too many people like abuse that. I see someone like, oh, I'll just take this handicap space. Well, your walk. Oh, that's your grandma's, and you're using that. Can you walk like 8 feet and take a real parking space instead of taking a handicap

0: One, I always watch the handicap. I don't know why I do that, but I watch them. I go, that person's walking, and he's walking fine. And usually these people are very overweight. Maybe a few extra steps might be a little decent. Maybe even help you live a little bit longer. But, you know, so many people take advantage of those handicapped parking spaces. The ones I think are, so to get even, I park in the pregnancy ones. You know, if you're pregnant mothers, park here. I'll park there. I'll park. The handicap, I can understand. Pregnant moms, nah, you need the walking. Veterans, come on, man, walk it off. They're starting to make more and more specific parking. And nobody really uses those curbsides anymore. That was a COVID thing. And now they still have park here, and there's a perfectly good parking spaces that they just ruin with park here for your curb service. Go in the store or shop online. Do that. Man, people are just, damn, some of them folks. Just, and they wreck other folks' happiness. But it gives me a few minutes to think to talk about stuff online. What else we got here going on here? We have got Smokey the Bear. He says only you can prevent forest fires. So, yeah, good luck. Good luck, pal. Because for decades, he's been trying to prevent forest fires. And the world's on fire. It is burning like a match. I don't think you can prevent forest fires. I'm sorry. Give up. You can't do it anymore. You know, used to say, well, you know, put out your campfire. You know how many of these fires are started from campfires? Maybe about 1 in 1,000. You know, it's just some of these forests are so dry. Wait till Pennsylvania starts catching on fire, because we're getting all these Canadian fires. Ooh, it's going to stink. It is going to stink when we start catching on fire, because there's a bunch of forests here. Not enough rain, a lot of heat, boom. And then somebody makes a forest fire. Some people do that on purpose. Isn't that sick? You know, they just go, hey, I think, you know what, I'm kind of bored. Let's set this forest up. How bored do you have to be to want to put a forest on fire? I have no clue. But there's something wrong there. So anyhow, oh, man, just enjoying this happy thing. It is a damn good feeling. It is a damn good. And the thing, you can make yourself happy. All you got to do is make yourself happy. Sometimes it's that simple, you know. You know, some people just say, well, you tell yourself you're miserable and you're going to be miserable. You tell yourself you're happy, good chance you're going to be happy. Yeah, it's like the self-hypnosis thing. Oh, man, you complain and it makes you miserable. So, you know, just look in the mirror and say, I'm happy. Oh, you know what? I mention this all the time, but there was Operation Smile, 1930s in Hungary. There was, they actually had the highest suicide rate in Europe. And because they said Hungarians were so, they didn't smile. They're miserable. So they actually made masks, like these cloth masks, that go over their mouths that had smiles painted on them. Check it out, Operation Smile in Hungary in the 1930s. Obviously, it did a lot of good. Obviously not. But people were at least doing something, right? Want some more music? I bet you do. So needless to say, the calls are ringing off the hook. Everybody's calling. Everybody's in a good mood. Everybody's happy. That's a nice thing. That is a very nice thing to hear. I should tell you about some of these shows here, because that makes folks happy. How about Discrete Math? Tune into Discrete Math and hear DJ Soggy's Lessons in Math Rock. Oh, yeah. That says joy all over it. Thursdays at 5 p.m. on this here station. Nothing like some math rock to put a smile on your face. What is this? America 250. I just kind of want to forget this whole 250 thing. This ruined it. You know, Bicentennial was awesome. 250 was just kind of like, you look down your shoes and go, oh, okay, it's a, okay, yeah, 250. How about that? Well, let's see what happens tomorrow. But this is the thing, America 250. Let's see, was created in very hopeful reach across the wide political divide by ensuring there is depth and balance in each subject explored. Steve Herman, joined by his host, Bill Barnum, are guided by two rules. No hot takes and no name calling. I got a news flash for you. This whole country is hot takes and name calling. There is no political discourse in this country at all. It's all yelling and just nastiness. Because, you know, and the thing is, that gets me too, is just nobody's doing nothing about any of this, you know? Like I said this before, I get every day, give to this political thing, help, do something, you know, do something that's nice. You know, this political party cannot even say, hey, there's a dead guy, Mitch McConnell, there's a dead guy in the hospital. Are you sure he's dead? No, he's still alive. Well, prove that he's alive. Nah, we don't want to bother. What's it going to take just to walk in the hospital and go, oh boy, that guy is dead. Everybody knows the dude's dead. You know, I just say, do something, I'll give you some money. I mean, I'm not going to pay a plumber to talk about doing plumbing. Not get a strong worded letter. Oh boy, that clog you got. No, you got to do something. Do something. Hopefully there's going to be some do something people in here, man. There hasn't been any do something people in here probably since Delano Roosevelt. It's just all been kicking the can down the road and making people feel good about this. You know, that's the best you can say about some of these presidents. Some of them made you feel good. You know, Obama made you feel good. Clinton kind of made you feel good. You know, you made to feel these feel good presidents. You know, I am. Boy, that's great. But maybe, who cares? Ah, who cares what I think? No, but I don't even care what I think. Ah, I just want to get happy and get going. And, you know, some folks say, yeah, this dude's weird on the radio. I don't care. Some folks said this guy's wacky. Why is he yelling? Why is he playing happy music? I don't get this show. This is the stupidest waste of time. I would rather watch paint dry than listen to this show. There are some folks out there. They're not listening anymore. But I'll tell you one thing. With all my goofiness, with all my yelling, with all my fun, crazy world, I'm glad I'm Bugs Bunny.
1: I got big bunny ears, they are so long and flat. They are the very reasons I never wear a hat. 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

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I wouldn't care to

What's up, Doc? Suppose I was a smelly skunk, I wouldn't have a friend. I'd be alone.

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My name is Steve, your host for the Deep Blues Hour. And I'll be bringing you 60 minutes of classic and traditional blues. And in this hour, we're going to hear from, let's see now, we got some Winona Carr, some fine lady blues. She gives us a nice little jump. Dorothy Love Coates as well, an older disc from 1950s. Yeah, there you go. And, well, why don't we stick with the lady theme? We're going to hear from Memphis Minnie as well, the hoodoo lady herself from the 1930s. Lots of good blues coming your way, including a lot of female-fronted bands and groups. So let's start things off, though, with the Daddy Mac Blues Band out of Memphis, Tennessee. Their release, Blues Central. 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

Oh, there you have a Memphis band entitled The Field Stones from a high water record called Memphis Blues Today. That was Looking for a Fox from The Field Stones. Plus, we heard from Dave Spector and the Bluebirds performing live in Europe. That was Dose of Reality. All right, up next, let's hear from Eddie Boyd. His album Five Long Years came out through Evidence Records, recorded 1965. This is the Blue Monday Blues. Eddie Boyd here on the Deep Blues Hour.

Elmore James and his Broom Dusters there from a 1953 recording. That was Strange Kind of Feeling. Some classic early Chicago blues there from Elmore James. Plus Rufus Thomas, he liked to be called the world's oldest teenagers. Recording for Sun Records, that was Tiger Man, also known as King of the Jungle, from Rufus Thomas. Imagine living in a world where you feel it's better to hide from the truth than face reality, where it's easier to bite your tongue than speak your mind, where you gladly give up your freedom because acting on your own is too scary, and where avoiding conflict, no matter how unpleasant things may be, is easier than embracing change. It's scary, but it's real, and it affects millions of us every year, because this is what it's like to feel to live with an alcoholic. It's anger, fear, embarrassment, and hopelessness. But there is a way out. 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To help them, you got to help yourself first. Let's hear next from Winona Carr off of a specialty disc called Jump Jack Jump. This is the title track. Winona Carr here on the Deep Blues Hour.

Nice boogie woogie piano tune there from Henry Brown. Recorded 1960. That's called Picking 'Em Out Again off a Delmark collection called Boogie Woogie Kings, featuring Henry Brown and his contemporaries on piano. We also heard from Chuck Berry in that last set a bluesy tune called Run Around from an Ace record. That's a UK label sampler they call On the Blues Side, all Chuck Berry blues tunes. Very nice music right there. 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

And be some queen by Thomas he walked along the road. He did not walk so far, he did not walk so far.

0: That's
1: some Oh man, Slipcom there with a little a cappella song called Lord Thomas from a Arhuli release. You Gotta Reap What You Sow. Mance Thomas or Mance Slipcom were usually playing on the guitar or piano. But you gotta admit, that's a fine rendition of that song from Mance Slipcom. We also heard from Robert Pete Williams singing in Angola State Penitentiary down in Louisiana, a spiritual called Dying Soul. Of course, we started off with Dorothea Lovecoats and another kind of blues gospel. So there you go. Nice trio of religious blues songs. Up next, though, let's hear from Memphis Minnie, the hoodoo lady she is. If you see my rooster, please run him home. Here she is, Memphis Minnie on WRCT, Pittsburgh.

one last blues gospel tune there from Blind Lemon Jefferson. That was He Arose from the Dead there from Blind Lemon Jefferson. We also heard from Johnny Temple playing some old blues there, lead pencil blues there from Johnny Temple. Well, time for just a couple more tracks. We're going to hear from my favorite Earl Hooker to wrap things up. But first, here is Junior Wells from his jewel release, Universal Rock. This is Galloping Horses, A Lazy Mule. 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

baby to hear. The yells is lower than mine. Ain't no need you looking up at the sun, 'cause it ain't 12 o'clock yet.

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My name is Steve, your host for the Deep Blues Hour, bringing you 60 minutes of classic and traditional blues. And in this hour, we're going to hear from the likes of Freddie King, performing live at the Electric Ballroom 1974, plus a little something from Clarence Gatemouth Brown, a little okie dokie little tune from him. And then we've got Snooks Eaglin coming up. He's gotten his questionnaire. I think he's about to be drafted into the Army. Better watch out. All right. Lots of good blues coming your way. We're going to hear first from Andrew Beebe, Odom and the Gold Tops from their release Going to California. This is Feelin' Bad from Andrew Beebe, Odom here on WRCT Pittsburgh.

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from Sunnyland Slim. That was Slim's Shout from 1960 on a release of the very same name. A nice little instrumental there from Sunnyland Slim on piano. We also heard from Hubert Sumlin off of his Blacktop CD entitled Healing Feeling. That was Play It Cool from Hubert Sumlin. Up next, here is Freddie King live at the Electric Ballroom in 1974. This is his version of Key to the Highway. Freddie King here on the Deep Blues Hour.

What a song there from Mr. Jimmy Dawkins. That was called West Side Rock from a Fedora release called West Side Guitar Hero, West Side of Chicago, that is. Jimmy Dawkins right there. We also heard from the duo of Frank Frost and Sam Carr, two-thirds of the Jelly Roll Kings, the last of the Jelly Roll Kings, in fact. That was Keep Things Right from Frank Frost and Sam Carr. Well, here's an announcement from the Allegheny County Emergency Management Council. If you are in an emergency, call 911 if you can and text if you cannot. 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If you text 911, only send text messages. 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Let's hear next from Clarence Gatemouth Brown. This is the Okie Dokie Stomp here on the Deep Blues Hour.

Miss Wynonna Carr right there. That was Till the Well Runs Dry, a 1955 recording off a specially released Jump Jack Jump there from Wynonna Carr. We also heard from Roy Milton and his Solid Senders and Where There Is No Love from Roy Milton. Up next, we've got Lowell Fulson. I Want to See My Baby. Here he is, Lowell Fulson, here on the Deep Blues Hour.

have some fine old pre-war blues. It's actually a little bit of a rag called Blind Arthur's Breakdown. That's performed by Blind Blake from a Yazoo record of his music. Before Blind Blake, we heard from Big Joe Williams. That was the Pea Vine Blues. All right, let's hear next from Snooks Eaglin. The New Orleans Street Singer is the name of the Smithsonian Folkways reissue from 1959. This is I Got My Questionnaire. Snooks Eaglin here on the Deep Blues Hour on WRCT, Pittsburgh.

silence is giving me hell. Baby, cut that thing off. I hear it. Kill me. Ooh-wee. What is that you got on you smelling so good? 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

Well, hello there, everybody, and welcome to another eclectic episode of Whiskey Before Breakfast Radio, or the Roots Program, depending on where you are listening. I am Manda Richard, and I've got an interesting show today. Of course, I think they're all interesting, don't I? We'll start off on the liquored up side of the family, like we always do. We'll close down on the gospel side of the family, as we usually do. And in between, we'll hear lots of different music. Definitely eclectic today. Well, the show is called Whiskey Before Breakfast, and our theme song is Whiskey Before Breakfast. This next song isn't called Whiskey Before Breakfast, but it's talking about drinking some whiskey in the morning and getting frisky. Here comes Al Jackson with Let's Drink Some Whiskey.

tend to drink a little gin. Drinking wine is mighty, mighty fine. Scotch and soda will fill the quota. It ain't no joke to drink a

0: Everyone has a community, a neighborhood, school, kids' teams, where you worship, work, work out, or any other place or group where you choose to belong. 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

while you listen to Sam Rosetta and Trapezoid play our theme song, Whiskey Before Breakfast, from a 1975 LP called Trapezoid. Remember the 70s? Fenix All-Star Band and Sam Rosetta and Trapezoid, John McCutcheon. The hammered dulcimer was all the rage back then. Well, anyway, that's what you listen to while I tell you about our liquored up set of music here on Whiskey Before Breakfast or the Roots Program. We start off with Al Jackson from sometime in the late 1950s doing Let's Drink Some Whiskey. Whew. I played it from that compilation Cheap Old Wine and Whiskey that I'm known to dip into. Then we switch gears totally and heard from Red Foley and his version of Rye Whiskey. That's from back in 1961, and I played it from the Red Foley story. Then we heard Nancy Griffith and Tom Russell working together on Tom Russell's Canadian Whiskey. That's from Nancy Griffith's 1990 record, Other Voices 2. Then the last thing we heard was Jennifer Little Red Milligan and her partner in crime, Pascal the Rooster Fouquet on the guitar. Little Red and the Rooster doing Whiskey Sip of Time from their 2022 record, Keep On. Coming up next, got a little tribute set to some of the musicians who have passed away since I joined the radio airwaves in 2011. Dolly Parton, 2026. Guy Clark, 2016. Earl Scruggs, 2012. And, oh gosh, I should remember when Doc Watson passed away. But those are four musical stars in my firmament that have passed away. What are we going to start with? Oh, we're going to start off with Doc and Merle Watson in a live concert back in May of 1974.

In the background, you're listening to Lester Flatt, Bo Scruggs, the Foggy Mountain Boys, and Doc Watson play Careless Love from a 1967 album called Strictly Instrumental. Yeah, and that concludes our little set of music paying tribute to some of my favorite artists who've passed away since I joined the radio world back at WNHU in West Haven, Connecticut back in 2011. We started off with Doc and Merle Watson doing Mississippi and You, and Doc Watson passed away in 2012. Then we heard Guy Clark do My Favorite Picture of You, and that was the title track from a record he put out in 2013, and that was Chris Stapleton's wife, Morgan, doing the background singing there. And then we heard Lester Flatt, Earl Scruggs, and the Foggy Mountain Boys do Earl Scruggs' composition, The Flint Hill Special from back in 1952, and Earl Scruggs also passed away in 2012. And then we heard Dolly Parton doing Steady as the Rain from her 2006 bluegrass record called The Grass is Blue, and of course she passed away in August of 2026. Well, let's switch gears a little bit, shall we? Here comes Zoe Muth. You only believe me when I'm lying, is what she sings.

0: in the background. You're listening to Hammer Dulcimer player Ken Claudner, but I think he's playing a marimba there. And his son Brad on the banjo doing Sally and the Turnip Patch from their new record, Hands Cove. Now, what was that last set of music? We start off with Zoe Muth doing You Only Believe Me When I'm Lying from her Zoe Muth and the Lost High Rollers record, which came out in 2009. Then we went up to Alaska for the Heists and Buck Up Buttercup. Yeah, I know, I've played that a couple of times in the past couple of months, but a couple of people like that song, so that's from their Heists. Buck Up Buttercup is from the Heists' new record, Break and Mend, which just came out. Then we went back to 1979 for Bob Bovey doing the Bob Wills and Tommy Duncan song, Brain Cloudy Blues. That's from his LP, The Roundup. And the last thing in the set was Ken Pomeroy doing a tremendous cover of John Denver's This Old Guitar. And it's from her EP, Tonight's News, which came out on Rounder this year. And it's all some really, really nice covers. Really nice record from Ken Pomeroy. Now, what do I have up next? I think I've got queued up next, Rising Appalachia and Ley Lines.
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0: In the background, you're listening to West Virginia fiddler John Johnson play Forked Deer from a record that came out from the West Virginia University Press called Strange Creek Fiddling, 1947, and that came out in 2001. Now, what were the two songs you heard before that? Rising Appalachia got us started with Cuckoo from their record Ley Lines, which came out in 2019. And then you heard from the Horsenecks doing Never Been So Far From Home from their record In the West. Hey, I hope you all stick around, because after the station break, we'll be back with more great music on Whiskey Before Breakfast or the Roots Program. 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
1: 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I got an announcement here from the Allegheny County Emergency Management Council. 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
0: Tune in to Pinckney Hall with Kenny Joe. You'll hear tender little ditties that will lighten the heart, sharpen the mind, and embolden the spirit. Fridays, 9 to 10 a.m., only on WRCT Pittsburgh. Welcome to the second hour of Whiskey Before Breakfast Radio, or the Roots program, depending on where you are listening. The second hour is going to start off with a set of blues, all songs either by or about legendary blues man Robert Johnson, who was born in 1911 and died from poisoned whiskey. Isn't that a bluesful way to go back in 1938? He had a hard life, recorded a bit in 1936 and 1937, and his music has been very influential in both blues and folk and rock and roll. So let's get the set started with Robert Johnson doing the Travelin' Riverside Blues.

I certainly hope you enjoyed that Robert Johnson set. I'm Mando Richard, and thank you so much for having tuned into the Whiskey Before Breakfast radio show, or the Richard program, depending on where you are listening. In the background, you're listening to Josh White Jr. and Robin Bateau play You Won't Let Me Go, a single they put out back in 1987. And while you're listening to that, I'm going to tell you about that last set of music. We start off with Robert Johnson himself doing the Traveling Riverside Blues from back in 1937. And he only recorded for 2 years, 1936 and 1937, in Texas. But he is originally from Mississippi, and a lot of the hard things in life, including his wife dying in childbirth, all happened in Mississippi. Then we had John Hammond doing Robert Johnson's From 4 Until Late live at the Boarding House back in June of 1973 out on the West Coast. And then we heard Scott Ainsley doing Robert Johnson's The Crossroad Blues from his 2014 record, The Last Shot Got 'Em. And the last song of the set is sort of what got the whole thing started, the Brian Torf Group doing Bought His Tobacco Here. Robert Johnson Bought His Tobacco Here. That's from the Brian Torf Group's new record, Southern Exposure. I've got two more blues tracks I want to play, and then we'll move on to other things. Here comes one of my favorite Chicago blues bands, Magic Slim and the Deer Drops.

shall be pardoned, and some punished. For never was a story of more woe than this of Juliet.

In the background, you're listening to Jeff Titan and Corman Hazlett play Joe Bo's Night Out from Jeff Titan's 2018 record, Fiddle Tunes for Slack Key Guitar. And that's what you listen to. I'll tell you about that last set of music. We start off with Magic Slim and the Teardrops doing Cold Women with Warm Hearts. It's originally on their record Gravel Road, which I think came out about 1989-1990. I played it from Prime Chops Volume 2, a compilation of blues music that came out on the Blind Pig Records label. And that compilation came out in 1993. Then we heard from Amelia Presley doing Sinner's Den from her EP Coyote Howl that came out in 2023. And then we heard two new things. Benjamin Todd doing his version of Hank Williams' Alone and Forsaken. And man, that was a heartbreaking version of it. And that's from his new album, which is titled Country Is Dead. Then he made a country record. Okay. Then the last thing in the set was from John McEwen's son, Nathan. It was Love Will Never Die. It's from Nathan McEwen's 2026 EP called Time to Go Home. Speaking of going home, I'm now based out of Pittsburgh, so this next song from Christopher Mark Jones certainly tells you what I think of whenever I'm almost home and I see all the scenery around Pittsburgh. Hey, Newark, Delaware had his things. Kaiser, West Virginia's got his things, but I'm based here in Pittsburgh. So I hope you enjoy the song from Christopher Mark Jones.

Right now you're listening to Laura Cortese, C-O-R-T-E-S-E, who has relocated from New England to Belgium in her new single, Lucky Water. And before that, you heard from Bill Staines doing Rodeo Rose from his First Million Miles Volume 2 record, which came out in 1988 on Rounder. And we opened that little mini set with Christopher Mark Jones doing Rivers, Hills, and Bridges, which is immediately what I'd see when I'd pop out of the tunnel coming into Pittsburgh. And that's from his new record, Now I Know. Now you know what's next. It's our gospel set. And it's going to start off with the Stairwell Sisters, if I can push the right button.

walls of Jericho. He marched with spear in hand. Go blow them ram horns, Joshua cried, cause to battle him in my hand. Then the ram, lamb, sheep horn began to blow. The trumpets began to sound. Old Joshua shouted, glory!

0: Well, our gospel set brings another episode of Whiskey Before Breakfast Radio, where the Roots program, to a close. Let me tell you about the gospel set. We start off with the Stairwell Sisters, so named because they started practicing a stairwell in a high-rise out in the San Francisco area. Little Moses from the Stairwell Sisters, from their original record, the Stairwell Sisters, that came out on Yodelahi in 2003. I just love saying that label name. Then we heard from the Ebony 3 Vocal Trio doing Go Down Moses. I played it from a compilation of gospel music from 1930 to 1945. The Gospel Train is Leaving is what that compilation is called. Then you heard from the Golden Gate Quartet doing Joshua Fit, the Battle of Jericho. I played it from the Golden Gate Quartet Volume 5, which has some of the recordings from 1945 through 1949. Then we close down with the Good Shepherd Quartet, All God's Children Gonna Take a Ride. That was from that 2011 compilation, The Crooked Road, a Treasury of American Music. Well, I certainly hope you have enjoyed today's radio program. I am Mando Richard, and I really do look forward to seeing you again next week on your radio. 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
4: 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For more information about promotional exchanges and other partnership opportunities. Well, once again, good morning. I'm Ben, and the show is the theme. Each week, I have been choosing a topic and have been programming music and talking about the music based on that topic. So, for example, last week, in advance of yesterday's date, I chose only artists who were born on September 23rd. Yesterday happens to have been the 100th anniversary of the birth of John Coltrane, but it's also the birthday of Ray Charles and Bruce Springsteen, to speak nothing of Roy Buchanan and Danielle Dax. An interesting coincidence, in my opinion, and enough reason for me to program that music. And I actually enjoy the fact that I've never played Bruce Springsteen on the radio before. I don't know that I ever will again, but by choosing the topic, I'm pushing myself to do so. And it's an opportunity for me to share knowledge, to explore the library system, to explore my own personal library of records and CDs, because I am spinning these music-y discs in real time as I am on the air. And the WRCT library itself is highly substantial, and I think for future topics, I may be spending a little more time in there trying to find some things. So what is the topic of the day? Well, I thought today I would play things that were released on artist-founded and run labels. One reason is, I will get to some of these people later. I don't know if you know the podcast, The History of Rock and 500 Songs. I've only listened a few times, but it's very, it borders on academic. It's not that it's not entertaining, but there's a great deal of information that he gives for each episode. And some episodes are divided into as many as four slots. So I think Led Zeppelin's Dazed and Confused was actually four separate podcasts to cover the whole thing. But the most recent ones, as I broadcast this, unless he's posted something new, all had to do with three artists that were on Frank Zappa's Bizarre and Straight labels. The GTOs, the Girls Together Outrageously, the groupie group who did a song, one of them wrote a song about Captain Beefheart. That was followed by Frank Zappa's Peaches and Regalia from Hot Rats, and finally Captain Beefheart's Frownland. They're really interesting. I certainly may go so far as to suggest you look them up. But those are all things that were released on the label that Frank Zappa co-founded and ran with his manager at the time, Herb Cohen, with whom he had a rather nasty split later. So I thought, let's do the topic of artist-founded labels. And I always post these things on my Facebook feed in advance, and as I have several times in the past, received many, many, many suggestions, which is a good thing insofar as when I choose to do this topic again, which seems pretty likely, I've got lots of things to choose from. I choose some things in advance, so I can't necessarily get to the things that people suggest, though some of them are, in fact, lined up. But it's only going to be a matter of time before I start repeating subjects. I've been doing this since May, and it's not exactly an academic pursuit, but the topics can be open-ended enough that, artist-run labels. I'm not getting to SST as Harriet suggested online. I'm not getting to Shimmy Disc as Mike suggested online. But I've got some things that are interesting, and the stories are often as interesting as the recordings themselves. So, like this broadcast tends to be, they're a little all over the place, and I have something a little more contemplative queued up for my first selection. There are artist-run jazz and improvised music labels. There are, of course, many rock and independent, whatever you would call it, labels. And then probably a little rarer than those would be the independent artist-run classical labels. Many of those would actually fit under the category of composers' labels. Philip Glass, for example, had his Chatham Square label early on. And Harry Parch went so far as to release some of his music as far back as the 78 RPM era. Oh, I've made a rule for myself, and that is the artist-run labels that I'm going to feature today must have more than one artist on them. I was personally thinking of how Led Zeppelin had their custom label, Swan Song, and I'm not aware that anyone else released anything on Swan Song. I could be wrong about that, but I'm not aware of it. Likewise, Emerson, Lake, and Palmer had Manticore Records, and as somebody pointed out to me, Jandek has Corewood Industries, and he has never done anything but release Jandek recordings. So everyone you're going to hear today is on a label that has at least two artists on it, though in one case, it's not going to be more than that. So for independent, not solely composer-based classical labels, it's a favorite of mine, CP Square. It also has a copyright of Musical Observations, Inc. This is the label of violinist Paul Zukofsky. Now, Paul is a string player of just staggering ability, and he has many recordings that are available on major classical labels, the complete chamber music of Charles Ives, for example, which I think is on Columbia. But he had his own label, and I'm sure many of the pieces that he played were written for him specifically. Some were not. But I've got an early, somewhat early example of some John Cage here being a pre-indeterminate music composition of his. And this is the Nocturne played by Paul Zukofsky. And I should have looked this up. Well, I'll tell you who the pianist is after we're done.

from 1947, the Nocturne by John Cage, played there by Paul Zukofsky and pianist Gilbert Kalisch, who I should have known because they were longtime collaborators. The Nocturne on Paul Zukofsky's personal label, CP Squared. Right now, millions of kids up to age 19 are eligible for free or low-cost health insurance through Medicaid and CHIP. Your child could be one of them. In fact, children in a family of four earning up to $80,000 a year may qualify. 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Well, moving on. More artist-run, artist-founded labels. There are some which cross the line between that kind of music thing that Paul Zukofsky does and improvisation. And one in particular that I'm thinking of is the label of bassist James Ilgenfritz. The name of the label is Infrequent Seams. And the first Infrequent Seams CD release was James as a solo bassist playing through various compositions of Anthony Braxton and somewhat improvisational, but the improvisation had as much to do with, I suspect, running through various compositions and directions as it did actually playing on them. But I don't intend to play that now because as my rule for artist-run labels dictates today, he's also been releasing recordings by other people. So the first thing I have queued up is from the Red Desert Ensemble, who is a duet of Katie Porter on clarinet and Devin Maxwell on percussion. They have an album on Infrequent Seams titled Choro Chronos. And I have something here by a composer who I'm completely unfamiliar with, Lucy Viktova, which I'm probably mispronouncing. And this is the chorale number 13.

In the beginning of writing, animals talk and convey information, but they do not write. They cannot make information available to future generations or to animals outside the range of their communication system. This is crucial. This is the crucial distinction between men and other animals. Writing. Kozibski, who developed the concept of general semantics, the meaning of meaning, has pointed out this human distinction and described man as the time-binding animal. He can take information to other men over a length of time through writing. Animals talk. They don't write. Now, a wise old rat may know a lot about traps and poison, but he cannot write a textbook on death traps in your warehouse. The written word is, of course, a symbol for something, and in the case of hieroglyphic language, it may be a symbol. It may be a symbol of a picture of what this is not true of an alphabet language like English. The word leg has no pictorial resemblance to a leg. So we may forget that a word, that a written word is an image, and that written words are images in sequence, that is to say, moving pictures. Spoken words are verbal units that refers to this pictorial sequence. And then what is the written word? My basic theory is that the written word was literally a virus that made spoken word possible. The word has not been recognized as a virus because it has achieved a state of stable symbiosis with the host. Viruses are obligatory cellular parasites and are thus wholly dependent upon the integrity of the cellular system. It is something of a paradox. Ultimately, environment, cellular structure, bomb left on this planet, remote control, extermination. Taking the iris, taking the virus, taking the virus eye view, the ideal situation would be to appear to be one in which the virus replicates in cells without in any way disturbing their normal metabolism. Would you offer violence to a well-intentioned virus on its slow road to symbiosis? It is worth noting that if a virus were to attain a state of wholly benign equilibrium with its host cell, it is unlikely that its presence would be readily detected or that it would necessarily be recognized as a virus. I suggest that the word is just such a virus. Doctor has put forth an interesting theory as to the origins and history of the word virus. He postulates that the word was a virus of what he calls biological mutation affecting the biological change in its host, which was then genetically conveyed. One reason that apes can't talk is because, he postulates, in occasion, this illness may well have a high rate of mortality. That some female apes must have survived, the illness presumes, assumed a more malignant form in the male, since the virus in both male and female, sexual frenzy, irritation of sex, death spasms, host structures, virus can now replicate without the disturbing metabolism and without being recognized as a virus. This successful virus can now sneer at gangster viruses like smallpox and turn them into the Pasteur Institute. Ach, Jungen, what a scene is here. The apes are molting fur, steaming like cows, and so a stink, musky, sweet, rotten metal stink of the forbidden fruit in the Garden of Eden. The creation of Adam, the Garden of Eden, Adam's fainting spell during which God made Eva from his body, the forbidden fruit, which was, of course, knowledge of the whole stinking thing. And it might be termed the first Watergate scandal, all slots neatly into Doc Steinplatz's theory, and this was a white myth. This leads to the supposition that the word virus assumed a specially malignant and lethal form in the white race.
what then accounts for this?

0: Thank you very much. Thank you very much for coming. Really appreciate it.
1: So that, if you did not recognize it, was Steve Buscemi reading from and channeling William S. Burroughs, joined by Elliot Sharp on guitar and electronics, taking the virus from the album on Infrequent Seams, Rub Out the Words, label of bassist James Ilgenfritz, who has been pretty active with that label, and I wish him continued success. Free jazz, folk, avant-garde, and far-out frequencies. An experiment in time, freeform radio on WRCT every Saturday night at midnight with Philo Somoika. I need to practice that name. Law and Disorder is a weekly independent radio program that gives listeners access to legal perspectives on issues concerning civil liberties, privacy, right to dissent, and the practices of the U.S. government. Mondays at 7 to 8 a.m., lawanddisorder.org. Well, hello, hello. I'm Ben. The show is the theme. The theme today is artist-founded and run labels. And it's not meant to be comprehensive in any respect, but things that I have found that I thought were interesting. And, you know, there are any number of reasons why an artist might found a label. Independence from other labels. And really, I mean, to what extent are record labels even a viable entity anymore? I mean, if you are in a position where you're going to be selling millions of units, perhaps so. But people are buying individual songs now anyway, and fewer are selling albums, which was actually... Album sales at one time was the way that artists, big name artists, made their money. So by having artist-run labels, there's a degree of independence in many cases. Sometimes it's a financial decision, which is not always a good one. And so I'm going to move on to John Zorn, founded Zodiac Records, and boy, have they released a lot of stuff, many of which are Zorn's music and many of which are not. A highly varied label, sometimes running into the kind of new music world, but leaning more into improvisational artists. So I've got something queued up from Susie Ibarra, the Susie Ibarra Trio. Susie really made a big splash some years ago. But here she is in a trio format with Jennifer Choi. Jennifer is playing violin, if I'm not mistaken. That's right. And with the just insanely talented Craig Taborn on keyboards. So on Zodiac, John Zorn's label, this is the piece Passing Clouds from the Songbird Suite, which is the album.

That is from percussionist Lucas Ligeti on electronic percussion, Nightmare Logic, from his album African Machinery, Lucas being the son of composer Giorgi Ligeti, famously ripped off by Stanley Kubrick when he used Giorgi's music without authorization for 2001 A Space Odyssey. Prior to that was Susie Ybarra Trio with Jennifer Troy on violin and Craig Taborn on piano. A piece called Passing Clouds from her album The Songbird Suite. Both of those on the Zodic label, founded by, and I assume still run by, John Zorn. There are just hundreds of Zodic titles. And I'm going to play one more, just due to its kind of aggressive weirdness. And perhaps you're thinking, oh, the Lucas Ligeti wasn't weird enough. But this is weird in a different way.

because I've got something queued up from Rod Keith. And Rod Keith earned a living for some years plugging away at songs from song poem companies. So this was where you would see in, first of all, when they still had magazines, and you might see an ad in the back of a magazine saying, send your poetry to us and we will set it to music and press a record for you. And it's a kind of weird combination of aggressive capitalism and amateur art. So Rod Keith, full name Rodney Keith Eskelin, father of saxophonist Ellery Eskelin, was one of the famous people. Well, famous is maybe not the right word. Noted people for doing these song poems under a variety of names, but more often than not, Rod Keith. So this is something from Zodiac on the Rod Keith collection, I Died Today. And this is The Music Man from Mars.

Okay, I got the title wrong. It's just misread the back cover. Waiting for the High Tide. But you get the sense there. Those pieces had to be written very quickly. And the studio musicians, well, there were no second takes. You blew it down, and the results were the results. So it's such a strange combination, like I said, of aggressive capitalism, amateur art, high musicianship, and just general weirdness. There is a documentary. Oh, I shouldn't say this without remembering the title. There's a documentary about song poem companies that's worth seeing. What do we have here? Yes, of course. Disasters, big and small. Families affected by disasters urgently need support. 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We can't do it without you. Well, maybe at the end of the next hour, I'll play the Music Man from Mars from Rod Keith if I have a few extra minutes at the end of the broadcast. We heard from Craig Taborn earlier in the Susie Ibarra Trio on Zodic Records, founded by John Zorn. I've got something else with Craig Taborn on it, on a different artist label, being Screw Gun Records, which was Tim Burns' label. So he's bounced from label to label, and this is the group and the title of the album, Science Friction, which is the same as his trio Hard Sell, C-E-L-L, Hard Sell, with Craig Taborn and Tom Rainey on drums, plus Tim on alto saxophone. But in this case, adding a fourth member, guitarist Mark DeCray, on guitar. And this would be from Science Friction on Screw Gun Records, Jalapeno Diplomacy.

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For more information about promotional exchanges and other partnership opportunities, please. I'm going to read some different messages. That was a little solo Mark Ducray on Screw Gun Records from the album Un Certain Malaise. A piece called Le Bruit Court. And Tim Byrne and Science Friction before that, Jalapeno Diplomacy, both on Tim's Screw Gun Records label. Tim mostly released various groups of his own, but there were albums also by Mark, as I mentioned, Michael Farmanek, at least one Julius Hemphill reissue. So, hello, I'm Ben. This is The Theme. The theme today is I'm playing things that originate from artist-founded and run labels. So I thought, let's give credit to somebody who precedes most of these people. Charles Mingus, along with Max Roach, founded Debut Records, released a number of albums by a number of artists. But here's some Mingus himself, live at the Bohemia.

Charles Mingus live at the Bohemia with Eddie Bird on trombone, George Barrow on tenor, Mal Waldron on piano, Willie Jones on drums. All the things you see sharp. On Debut Records originally, the label founded by Charles Mingus and Max Roach. Because today we are featuring, and by we, I mean I, am featuring artist founded and run labels. Smoko is a cartoon dog who loves digging for various dance and electronic treasures. In Go Fetch with Smoko.world, Smoko and friends will take you on a one-hour treat-by-treat journey spanning multiple genres that make up all their digs in the wild, Thursdays at 7 p.m. America at 250 was created in a way to hopefully reach across the wide political divide by ensuring there is depth and balance to each subject explored. Steve Herman, joined by co-host Bill Bernardoni, are guided by two rules. No hot takes and no name-calling. And if you want to find out when that is, go to WRCT.org and find the schedule because it's not listed in the promo. Well, this is the theme. I'm Ben. And the theme is just an opportunity for me to choose things based on a topic. And the topic today, as I mentioned, being artist-run labels. I've got things lined up now from the Watt label. So who were the Watt label? The Watt label were Carla Bley and Michael Mantler. And Watt released albums by Carla or Mike or Carla and Mike. But it's at least two artists, so I'm going to count it as counting in this case. I've got something from Carla's first album on Watt. So it's Watt number one, Tropical Appetites. And these are settings of poems by Paul Haynes. And this one is entitled, let's make sure this is set up properly, Enormous Tots.

On Watt Records, W-A-T-T, Watt Records. Michael Mantler there. The album Michael Mantler Live. Text by Edward Gorey, the doubtful guest, and interesting variety of people on that ensemble. Michael, of course, playing trumpet. I don't know otherwise the guitarist Rick Fenn, but singing there on vocals was Jack Bruce of Cream. On keyboards was Don Preston of the Mothers of Invention. Bass was played by John Greaves, who played with Henry Cow. And Nick Mason on drums of Pink Floyd. Those headaches and stomach aches your child gets may be migraine. 10% of children and 28% of adolescents have migraine disease. 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So we just heard two selections from Watt Records, co-run between Carla Bley and Mike Mantler. But what about Carla's ex, Paul Bley? He had his own label. Improvising Artists Incorporated, IAI. So here's a record he put out of his own. An ensemble that includes Gary Peacock on bass, Paul Motion on drums, who was also on that Carla Bley recording earlier, and interestingly, a rare non-orchestra session for John Gilmore on tenor saxophone. Here they are playing one of his ex's compositions, Ida Lupino.

solo Sun Ra there on Paul Blaze label, Improvising Artists Incorporated. Solo Piano Volume 1 is the album, Irregular Galaxy. And also Sun Ra adjacent before that, Paul Blay himself playing with John Gilmore doing Ida Lupina, a Carla Blay tune. The American Red Cross wants you and your family to be prepared for any emergency. Download any of our free mobile apps to have critical information on what to do in an emergency in the palm of your hand. 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Well, I see I've got about 23 minutes left, and there's so many things I wanted to get to that I will not get to today, which just means I'm going to feature them in the future when the topic will once again be artist-run and founded labels. But the inspiration for this in part was the recent History of Rock and 500 Songs three-part dedication isn't the right word, but they did three podcasts devoted to records on the straight slash bizarre labels founded by Frank Zappa and his manager at the time, Herb Cohen. Some of them are readily available. The most notable signee to Straight was Alice Cooper. And many are not available in any sort of current digital form, though I'm sure many of them are ripped to YouTube. So I've got something up that is definitely out of print, and that being the double LP. Oh, God. How could... it's a lot of vinyl devoted to Wildman Fisher, who was a street musician, mentally ill, who would sell songs on the street for a dime. But here he is, being the pop star that he believed he should be, backed up by the mother of invention, doing the Taster.

0: throne. Can use her toothbrush and spend some interesting hours.
1: Captain Beefheart. Sweet, sweet bulbs from Troutmaster Replica, which I think is considered to be out of print now, but it is available on Bandcamp as a free download. And I don't know who's responsible for that, but I suggest taking advantage of it if you're so inclined. And some Wild Man Fisher before that, both on the Straight or Bizarre labels founded by Frank Zappa. He released a number of albums on that label, many of which are out of print now. Other imprints that he was involved with, Discreet, Barking Pumpkin, and Zappa Records, were mostly or entirely his. But sticking to my theme of staying with artist-founded labels with more than one artist on it, Straight and Bizarre definitely count. Boy, time is rolling away. There are so many things that I intended to play that I didn't get to, but I'm not afraid to play friends of mine. And Rastascan Records from Northern California, run by, founded by percussionist and electronics musician Gina Robert. This is something from his second album with his group Splatter Trio. This is Dear Jonathan.

little extra bit there at the end. That's the band Debris. And it is actually credit composition to guitarist Arthur Weinstein. That's from their album Terre Haute on Rastascan Records. Rastascan based out of San Leandro, California, but Debris out of Boston. And Splatter Trio before that, Dear Jonathan, from their second album, Anagrams, also on Rastascan. There are so many things that I brought today that I did not get to, which means I have fodder for another broadcast on the same subject of artist-founded labels. Didn't get to Ralph Records, didn't get to Saturn, didn't get to Meta Language, didn't get to United Dairy, so some interesting stuff. But I wanted to remind you, in case you're interested, I got a message from Evan Naur, once known as E. Wade the K, on here on WRCT of the band ATS. They are releasing an online album this Saturday with a performance at the Poetry Lounge in Millvale. It's going to be dedicated to our mutual late friend Don Bastarchy, and in November will be released on vinyl. Also, I wanted to remind you that I will be appearing at the Lindsay Theater in Swickley this coming Sunday, playing with Thoth Trio, playing live to the film The Black Pirate for the Pittsburgh Silent Film Festival. As promised, here's a little more Rod Keith, the Music Man from Mars.

0: By the way, if you want to get in touch with me on Facebook, you can find me at Ben Opie. 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
4: 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My name's Joe, and hey, thanks for tuning in tonight. Hope you're having a good night and a great start to your week. I got a lot of great music in store, so make sure you stick around. We're starting tonight off with some grunge rock coming out of the state of
5: Washington,
4: named after their hometown. This is a group known as Enuclaw with their song Jimmy Neutron. Keep it tuned in here, Garage Radio.

a passage from The Cult. That was Blue Oyster Cult off their album Fire of Unknown Origin. That was The Soul Survivor. 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My name's Joe, and hey, thanks for tuning in tonight. On the way, I have a classic garage rock song by the Primates to come. Also take and listen to, well, interesting track by a group known as Power Solo. But up first, here is some new music with a bit of a retro sound. This is The Killing Floor with their song, Safe You, Safe You. 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

1960s garage rock band The Primates with their song Get Outta Here. Before that, we heard, well, an interesting track from a group known as Power Solo, Boom Bada Doo. You're listening to Garage Radio. My name's Joe, and well, hey, hope you enjoy the music I've been playing tonight. I've got some ZZ Top on the way, but up first, we're taking a listen to a Japanese band by the name of The Pillows. This is their song, Thank You, My Twilight. Keep it tuned in here, Garage Radio.

0: ZZ Top there with Jesus Just Left Chicago, which, hey, don't you go anywhere. I've got a lot of great music on the way, so make sure you stick around. 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
12: Hello, my fellow Americans. I would just like to say now, as an expert on the subject, that WRCT Pittsburgh does not blow. Thank you.

Welcome back. You're listening to Garage Radio. My name's Joe, and hey, thanks for tuning in tonight. Hope you're having a good night and, well, a great start to your week. Getting back into the tunes here, I've got a little bit of some heavy rock and roll to play for this set here. Got a song by the artist Jay Retard on the way, but up first, here's a group I haven't listened to in, well, a good while, and just popped in my mind. This is J. Roddy Watson and The Business with their song, I Don't Wanna Hear It. I hope you like what you hear. Keep it tuned in, Garage Radio.

That was the late, great Jay Ratar, a punk rock indie artist from, well, the early 2000s. He sadly passed away at a very young age in the year 2010. That was his song, Hammer, I Miss You. You're tuned in to Garage Radio. My name's Joe, and well, hey, thanks for tuning in, and hope you're enjoying what I'm playing. On the way, I have some, well, we'll call it medieval rock in store. I've got a track from the group Castle Rat to come. Also be taking a listen to a song by a group known as Gnome. But up first, I found, a very interesting track. I always heard it on a TV show and never heard the full song. This is an artist known as Cheeseburger with the theme song from the Adult Swim show Super Jail. This is Coming Home.

metal group Castle right there with their song Unicorn. And a little bit before that, we heard the group known as Gnome with their song Wenceslas. You're listening to Garage Radio. My name's Joe, and hey, thanks for tuning in tonight. Hope you've enjoyed the music I've been playing. Always trying to keep it, well, you know, fresh and interesting here in the garage, which will be ending off tonight's set with a Korean-based indie alt-rock group known as Silica Gel. This is their song T plus Tic Tac Talk. Hey, this has been Garage Radio. Thanks for tuning in.

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And if you're interested in underwriting for WRCT, you can email pr@wrct.org for more information about promotional exchanges and other partnership opportunities. And also, do you ride a bicycle or walk in Pittsburgh? Do you want safer streets and respect for motorists? Bike Pittsburgh is a nonprofit organization that works to improve biking and walking in order to reduce the harmful effects of car dependence in our communities. For free resources and programs, connect with Bike Pittsburgh on social media at BikePGH and at BikePGH.org. And when it comes to vaping, the truth can get clouded. So let's make it clear, vaping is not safe for youth because vaping can put microscopic particles into your lungs and dangerous things like metals into your body and nicotine, which can harm a person's brain development through their mid-20s. With appealing flavors, high nicotine levels, and lots of promotion on social media, many kids think vaping is harmless, but it's not. So talk to your kids about the risks of vaping because when you talk, they hear you. Message from the Federal Substance Abuse and Mental Health Services Administration. And for the rest of this hour, I am super, super pumped to go to Nina Jirachi's show tonight at Stage AE. So for that, I need to catch up on her discography. And the rest of this hour will be just Nina, Nina, Nina. I'm super excited. So just stay tuned for the next minute of No Time to Wait by 11AI. And then Nina, Nina, Nina, Nina.

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Music breaks borders and unites what geography and politics divide. I'm your host, Carla, bringing you the best beats from every corner of the world. From Brazil to beyond, we're more than just a radio show or a podcast. We're a movement. We're here to fuse sounds, spark conversations, and spread social change through our shared love for global music. Get ready for an unforgettable mix of lounge vibes, dance floor rhythms, hidden jams from both underground and traditional artists. This is where culture, community, and the rhythm of the world come together. Let's vibe, let's groove, let's make a difference. Global Jinga is on the air. Good evening, everyone. Global Jinga is back on the air. We're kicking things off with the Latin Grammy nominations, which just came out. This is going to be the 27th annual awards. It's going to go live on November 12th from Las Vegas. 660 categories. And today we're breaking down Record of the Year, because this year it's a four-way tie at the top. Let's get into it. In the next segment here, we're going to be playing some of the nominations. First up is Jorge Drexler from Uruguay. He's a 16-time Latin Grammy winner. He's one of four artists tied with seven nominations this year, up for Record of the Year with Como Se Ama. Then Karol G from Medellin, Colombia, also tied at seven nominations, who made history as the first Latina to headline Coachella. Did you catch her a few months ago? She did an amazing show at Coachella. It was really nice to see, with the album called Coleccionando Heridas. After that, we have Rosalia from Catalonia, Spain. Her album Lux is nominated across pop, alternative, and Portuguese language categories on the top of the big three with La Perla, featuring Yaritza y Su Esencia. Then Cariel and Paco Amoroso out of Buenos Aires, Argentina, the fourth artist in our tie at seven nominations with the song Ha Ha. Very interesting song. I'm going to enjoy hearing what you think about that one. Different lane entirely from what they came from, and that's kind of the point. And I'm closing this block with something a little different. Anita from Rio de Janeiro, Brazil. She's up for the album of the year for the first time in her career. 12 nominations total. Never a win. And maybe this is the year for Anita. She's won a lot. So I think this would be the icing on the cake. The album is called Equilibrium, but it's Equilibrium at the end. It's a V. It's V as in Victor M. And it's a whole visual project called Fé e Festa, Faith and Celebration. And the video, actually all of the videos are pretty wonderful. She went pretty deep into Brazilian culture, Brazilian religion. It's a lot of fun to listen to. So I highly encourage you not just to listen to Anita, but to actually check out the videos. Very high quality, amazing production. So let's do this. Let's start with Jorge Drexler.

You're listening to Global Jenga. Today we're playing with the nominations from the Latin Grammys coming up on November 12th from Las Vegas. We are featuring a lot of the songs being considered for the record of the year. So we played Jorge Drexler, Karol G, Rosalía, Catriel,

we played Anita, Anita en los Brasileiros. This last song was by Anita, and she has an album out that she's one of the nominees for the best album, which is a category that she never won. So we're all cheering for Anita, and if you have a chance to check out her latest work, two parts, it's called Equilibrium. That was one of the songs from that album, the last one that we just heard. So we're pretty excited. Yay! Before we get to the next track, I want to bring in something a little different. And it's what the international press is actually saying about this year's nominations in three languages, because that's the kind of the whole point of this show. So let's start with Anita. The Real Times framed her Album of the Year nomination this way. And I'm going to be translating loosely here. They say that her category this year reads like a map of where Latin music went. It went to Karol G, Catriel, and Paco Amoroso. And we heard Jorge Drexler. It also went to Mon Laferte, Karin León, Silvana Estrada, Milo J, Rawayana, and Rosalía. So that's the field Anita's up against. And after more than a decade of nominations without a win, this might be the one that changes all of that. And I am cheering for Anita. Now, over in Spain, El País, the newspaper, is asking a bigger question this year. They're actually asking whether Rosalía from Spain even counts as a Latin artist, since she's not Spanish or Latin American, and yet she's dominating the biggest categories. In Spanish, they put it this way: que el panorama musical es híbrido y altamente complejo. And translating loosely, that's the musical landscape. They're saying that it's hybrid and it's highly complex, which it is. We heard that in the first music block here. And in Brazil, the Billboard is looking at this year's Brazilian nominees: Anita, Zeca Veloso, Lulu Gilberto, Dora Sanchez. And they said it best in Portuguese: ela não tem uma cara só, tem toda a diversidade do Brasil. Pretty cool. Gives me goosebumps. Basically, it's saying that the nominations or the nominees, they don't have just one face. It has all of Brazil's diversity. So what's happening this year? What's happening is that the genre lines are blurring. Legacy is passing to a new generation in real time. Zeca Veloso is the son of Caetano Veloso, one of the big names in Brazilian music. And even the definition of Latin is being debated, all in the same nomination cycle. Which brings us to the one that ties it all together tonight, Anita. Now let's move on, because we have a pretty exciting moment in the Latin Grammys this year. I am super excited because they're giving a Lifetime Achievement Award to Daniela Mercury from Salvador, Bahia. If you don't know the name, you probably know the sound. She's one of the artists who put axé music in the Carnival of Bahia on the map internationally. She actually did it nationally too. It's not just international. I remember the first time that I heard a Daniela Mercury album, and I'm from Brasilia, my family's from Rio, and it sounded like something that I had never heard before. It was the music of Bahia. And I fell in love with the album, and I fell in love with Daniela. I got to do three interviews with her already throughout the years. I was able to see her in Miami, in San Francisco. I saw her in Bahia, Brazil. I was able to parade on her float during Carnival in Brazil. And then we went to her New Year's Day show. Always a great time. She's done a couple interviews for radio as well. And I've been following her for many years, so I'm excited. I want to extend my sincere congratulations to Daniela Mercury for this achievement, this lifetime achievement, because she is really great. She does a lot with her shows, with the music, the musicians, the arrangements. She's very authentic to Brazilian culture. She looks for a lot of
folk characteristics to bring them to surface them in her music. So her music is very rich. So I think it's time that we play some Daniela Mercury here on Global Xinga. Let's do it.

Welcome to Global Jinga, the show where music breaks borders and unites what geography and politics divide. I'm your host, Carla, bringing you the best beats from every corner of the world, from Brazil to beyond. We're more than just a radio show or a podcast. We're a movement. We're here to fuse sounds, spark conversations, and spread social change through our shared love for global music. 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This is where culture, community, and the rhythm of the world come together. Let's vibe, let's groove, let's make a difference. Global Jinga is on the air.

Thanks for coming along. This is your DJ, Globally Carla. You're listening to Global Jinga. We started off with a track here from Daniela Mercury, the one and only from Bahia, Brazil, because it's a very special year for Daniela Mercury. The Latin Grammys is giving a lifetime achievement to her. One of my favorite artists from Brazil. I've had some interviews with her. I've been on her carnival float on the streets in Salvador with a million people singing and dancing. One of the most amazing times of my life. And I am so proud of her work. She's very involved in social programs. She's an activist. And I believe that her creativity, her commitment to quality, the way that she elevates the details of Brazilian culture in every song, in every album, and you really have to listen to her music. You learn so much about my country, Brazil, when you listen to Daniela Mercury. So we heard some of the old stuff, and now I'm playing some of the new things that she's released recently. And this one is called Saudade do Mar. It's with Mayra Andrade.

That was a beautiful duet, Daniela Mercury with Mayra Andrade, who's from Cape Verde off the coast of West Africa. And for those of you who don't know, Brazil's story doesn't start in Brazil. It's connected to Africa in ways that you can actually hear. And this track that we just listened to is a perfect example that comes from the album that was released in 2025 by Daniela Mercury. And it's called Cirandaya. And I'll be honest, it's new to me as well. But I wanted to play some of the old and play some of the new. So let's continue with more new music from Daniela Mercury. We're going to continue with the song called É Terreiro, featuring Alcione, one of the great voices in Brazilian music, more on the samba genre. And then Daniela Mercury cantando Cirandaya, which is the track, the name of the album. And then our last song here, featuring Daniela Mercury in tribute, in celebration of the Latin Grammy giving her a Lifetime Achievement Award, is going to be the song featuring Raquel Reis, Meu Corpo Treme. Vamos lá, Daniela Mercury, continuando aqui no Global Ginga. Vamos lá, pessoal.

É o Globo Ginga, gingando. Tá todo mundo gingando, meu povo? Thanks for coming along, everyone. This is Globo Ginga, radio show without walls, without borders. We unite what politics and geography divide. Yes, welcome. We are here every Thursday from 5 to 7. Join us every Thursday if you want to listen to music that you probably never heard before. Considering that it's Pittsburgh, Pennsylvania, United States, and we've been playing music in different languages, I'm sure you're going to hear something that you've never heard before. So this is a program that I chose to feature some of the music that has been nominated by the Latin Grammys. It's coming up in November in Las Vegas. And I just wanted to give you a little bit of what's making noise around this year's nominations. The first thing, the Billboard, it's calling this one the biggest snubs of the year. Romeo Santos and Prince Royce, two of the biggest names in bachata, they got completely shut out. Zero nominations. On the flip side, Milo J, is only 19 years old, and he picked up 5 nominations this year, including all 3 top categories. And here's what people are really talking about. Karol G from Colombia, she's an urban artist. She was a headliner in Coachella, the first Latina to be headlining Coachella this year. She was nominated for Mexican music category this year. The Billboard pointed out that kind of genre, that the cross genre is happening more and more. Even flamenco star Nina Pastori picked up a nomination in a tropical music category. So the lines are blurring, and honestly, artists are catching up to what we have been doing right here on Globo Ginga all along. We've been crossing borders. We've been mixing sounds. We don't stay in one lane. And one more thing that I want to mention before we get back to more music is that Omara Portuondo, some of you local people to Pittsburgh, you might remember a few years ago, probably more than 10, Omara performed in Pittsburgh. So many of us got to see her live in Pittsburgh. She's a legendary Cuban singer, 95 years old. She actually performed with the Social Vista, Buena Vista Social Club. And she's still earning nominations. She's 95, folks. And she's a nomination for Best Traditional Tropical Album. So for all my friends out there who are 70 and beyond, think about this. Omara Portuondo nominated for an album at the age of 95. And not just an album, traditional tropical album. I have to listen to that. I haven't heard it. But so I thought that would be cool. Back in the days, I was actually an interpreter for a news reporter who was writing about her in anticipation of her show in Pittsburgh. And I got to sit on the line, serve as interpreter, and listen to the old stories about Cuba, about music, about her whole life. And I'll tell you what, hearing that firsthand and not through a headline, that's a different kind of understanding of who this woman is. So that's your Grammy News update. Let's go back to the music. Following this last set, we were playing Daniela Mercury. We're going to go back to the Grammys, all right? And the first up is Zeca Veloso. Does Veloso ring a bell to you guys? Veloso. He's the son of Caetano Veloso, one of the most important songwriters in Brazilian history. And he was nominated on his own for his debut album called Boas Novas. So let's listen to that. And he's actually joined by his father Caetano and his brothers Moreno and Tom Veloso. So we have 3 generations playing here or working together in this track. Let's listen to
Zeca Veloso.

E foi a família Veloso nessa música aí, hein, gente? That was Zeca Veloso. He's one of the nominees in the upcoming Latin Grammys as well. The next one is, I'll tell you a story. We're going to connect things a little bit later on the show. But this next one is another legacy name. Her name is Lolo Gilberto. She's the youngest daughter of Gilberto, João Gilberto. He's one of the founding fathers of Bossa Nova. I know there are a lot of Bossa Nova lovers out there. That's the seems to be a music that still connects the whole world to Brazilians. And she's actually nominated twice, Best New Artist and Record of the Year. So let's listen to Lolo Gilberto.

The next one has no famous last name behind it. It's Dora Sanchez from Campo Grande, Mato Grosso do Sul. She's an independent artist, self-taught, debut album blending MPB, soul music, R&B. The title track is Seda de Casulo. 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

right. That was Dora Sanchez, and now we're playing Maye featuring Haya Hawaiana. The song is called Lento. This is up in the category of Best New Artist. So we've been playing Latin nominations for Best New Artist, and this is the next one.

about that, folks? How do you like the show today? Any questions or comments, you can give us a call, 412-628-9728. I am DJ Globally Carla. This is Global Jinga. It's a radio show without walls, without borders. We unite to a politics and geography divide. Thanks for coming along. We're moving on to our closing segment of tonight. Thursday, we'll be back next Thursday from 5 to 7. And for the closing segment, I decided to bring a very famous name of Brazilian music throughout the world, but definitely in the United States. So this is going to come full circle, because earlier we talked and we played Lulu Gilberto, the daughter of João Gilberto. He's one of the great names, father of Bossa Nova. Well, João Gilberto had another daughter, folks. Her name is Bebel Gilberto, from an earlier chapter of his life. I think they might be, I want to say like 40 years apart. So two daughters, different mothers, decades apart, and both are carrying his music forward. I actually caught Bebel live myself in Menlo Park in San Francisco in the Bay Area. And I think it was 2022. And she's been carrying Bossa Nova into new spaces for decades now. And ever since her album Tanto Tempo turned it into something electronic, something global. And she was recently in Pittsburgh, playing for a sold-out crowd at the City Winery. City Winery has a venue for music, and they have a few throughout the United States. So look for one near you. And she performed for Brazilians and Brazilian fans, and it turned out to be a magical night in Pittsburgh. So I thought it would be nice to finish the show playing Bebel Gilberto. You can catch me on Thursdays here from 5 to 7. I'm going to leave you with some songs by Bebel Gilberto so you can enjoy a new wave of bossa nova, new old, or maybe I should say an old, new old. It's been changing, folks, but these songs are, they're old. They're old Bebel Gilberto songs. I think from my look in Spotify, the one that was play the most in Spotify by Bebel is Samba da Benção. She has a beautiful show in Rio on the beach. If you like the music, check out YouTube for the show to see the images, because I think you're going to love it. It was kind of windy, but it's beautiful. So how about we end it with Bebel Gilberto here on Global Jinga? Thank you so much for coming along. I hope to see you or be with you. May we exchange music energy every Thursday from 5 to 7 here. And you can follow me on Instagram and Facebook. It's called Global Jinga. Jinga is G-I-N-G-A. A lot of people pronounce it as Ginga, but in Portuguese, it's Jinga. All right, folks. Good night. Here's Bebel Gilberto.

0: WRCT Pittsburgh, and we're back! We are back with another action-packed episode. We got the one and only, or the two and only, I don't know what.
1: Two makes one.
0: We got Kwong in the studio. How are y'all doing today?
1: Oh, we're so good. Happy to be here.
0: I'm so glad you're on. Do you want to tell us, the listeners, a little bit about yourself, what you are and what you're about?
2: Oh, so we are just very good friends, playing music together. I think we will vibe very well. Like, I never had such a connection with another DJ.
0: Oh!
2: Yeah, so we're kind of vibing. Yeah.
0: Excellent. I love that. I love a good vibe. I've been seeing y'all. You've been doing all kinds of crazy stuff around the city. Like, it's been a busy summer for you both. Like,
2: yeah,
0: how's
2: busy.
0: That been?
2: Oh, just, no, we're doing pretty well, you know. yeah, but surprisingly, yeah, we just had this morning this radio show in Romania.
0: Yes, you did on, that was like Black Rhino Radio. Was that what it was?
2: Black Rhino Radio.
0: Yeah, that's so sick. I saw that. Well, I'm glad you could carve out a little bit of time.
2: We flew all the way from Romania.
0: Yes, literally live and direct to the Pittsburgh airwaves. From Romania to Pittsburgh, we got Kwong right here in the studio. But speaking
2: of... Let's have fun, okay?
0: Yes.
1: Yeah. Let's
0: have a dog-tastic time. Before we jump back in,
2: Bob-tastic.
0: But before we jump back in, you know the drill. We got the music calendar and we got the radio calendar right here in Pittsburgh. You know the deal. Founded in 1988, the Pittsburgh Banjo Club is an all-volunteer band and organization that uses banjos, trumpets, tubas, and bass to perform popular music from the 1920s and 1930s. The Pittsburgh Banjo Club rehearses at the Allegheny Elks Lodge, number 339 North Side, every Wednesday at 8 p.m. Food and refreshments are available at the rehearsal. 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You'll make one by calling 412-321-1834. Again, that's 412-321-1834. 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We will read it off just like I did here. Music. 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Music events in the city. 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We update this calendar each week on Wednesday afternoon. This is what I got this week, 6:30. Oh, whoa. What's today? The 24th. All I got is at 8 p.m. today. Right after this show at Spirit Hall, there's Cheek Face with Apes of State. And then on Saturday, October 10th at 7 at Stage AE, we got Sugar with Jay Robbins, Jawbox. That's all I got on the music calendar for right now. But trust me, there's a lot more going on in this city. 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All right, you know the deal. Right before I turn this over to Kwong, I got one more thing to remind y'all. If you want to call in to Kwong, to the dog, to whatever, our number is 412-268-9728. That's 412-268-9728 or 412-268-WRCT for those of you that like letters and don't like numbers. All right, that does it for me. Let's get right back into Kwong. 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

0: me, Smoko, KQNW, CG Pittsburgh, and we got the dynamicest onomatopoeia is duo Kwong in the studio.
1: Oh, hello, hello.
0: We're about halfway. How y'all feeling halfway in to the show?
1: I'm having a blast. We're picking up the energy.
2: I think we're playing pretty good.
0: I would tend to agree with you, and I'm having a blast. I'm jumping up and down. So we just had a caller call into the studio, as you know. But the listeners don't know. So this is why I say with some intrigue. Elijah has a question.
1: Elijah has a question. A question for us.
0: For y'all.
2: Okay.
0: Yes.
2: Okay, please.
0: The rumor has it that you have Kwong keychains. He wants to know where he may be able to acquire one of those.
2: Well, he can reach out to me personally.
0: Yes.
2: I will instruct.
0: Instructions will be delivered on a personal basis. For those listeners who don't know, there are indeed Kwong keychains floating around, as I was graciously gifted one.
2: Do you want one?
0: Oh, yes, you just gifted me one. And thank you. It's going right on my car keys because it's beautifully crafted.
2: Thank you.
0: It is beautiful. In fact, I asked you how you made it, and it's...
2: Know-how.
0: It's amazing. It's lovely. It's beautiful. So thank you so much for the keychain. And then two more things. Well, one of these things is about the station, but one is a question for Kay. So Kay used to be affiliated with WRCT back in the day.
1: Yes, I met some of my really close friends even now through WRCT. I didn't DJ back then, though. I was always jealous watching my friends DJ. I did a lot of party flyers, though, and that's how I started going to Hot Mass, and I'm really grateful for all the friends I made here at this radio station.
0: Well, we're glad to have you back, and we're glad to have you behind the decks here. This is what it's all about. And let me tell you, it's been super fab so far. Like I said, I've been jumping up and down, so I am eager to let you get back into it.
1: We're shaking the booth and having a blast.
0: Yes.
1: Thank you.
0: As was meant to be. But speaking of shaking the booth and music and all that, WRCT, we got lots of different programming on the show. And by show, I mean station, from punk to funk, rock and roll. We got techno, what's going on? We got it all, because that's community radio, baby. We got everything. Some things you may be interested in that we got on community radio. For example, we got 8 Miles High. 8 Miles High, and when you touch down, you'll find that is stranger than known. You can tune in to 8 Miles High with Nick and Andy every Tuesday at 9. They used to be before my show a year ago, but shout out them. Shout out 8 Miles High. And then we also got public affairs programming, to learn your brain something new. I don't have one because I'm a dog, but whatever. 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But for right now, you're listening to Go Fetch with me, Smoko. And the one and only Kwong, right here on WRCT Pittsburgh.

0: asking you to go fetch with me, Smoko. Thank you on WRCT Pittsburgh. And that was crazy. At it, we got Kwong in the studio. How you feeling? How you feeling right now?
1: This was pretty fun, huh?
0: I'm so glad you're on. I really, really appreciate y'all.
1: Thank you very much. I really appreciate the invite.
2: That was incredible.
0: This is so much fun. You got 5 minutes left, so just keep on chugging. You know what I mean? Like, get it. Like, I don't know. That was crazy. That edit was crazy. But thank y'all so much for coming on. I'm really excited about this. This was so fun. I was jumping up and down.
1: I saw that.
2: Thank you.
0: Yes, thank you. Thank you. Thank you. And before we go, well, first off, we gotta let Kwong play this out for the rest of the time. So I'll read off these PSAs really, really quickly. 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And then finally, before we turn it over to the last minutes, I gotta remind you all, we got America's rock and roll attorney, Eric Jackson Lurie, on the air right after. You know him. Court's gonna be in session. And you know who's on trial today? We got Mike Riley of Pure Prairie League. He's gonna be on the show, Eric's show. That's Court's in session. That's next. But right now, let's finish it up with Kwong. You're listening to Go Fetch. With me, Smoko. Okay, Q on WACD Pittsburgh. See y'all next week. Bye.

You know me. Of course you do. Though maybe you haven't seen me in a little while. I'm that drum beat coming through your car radio. And I'm that